0: Hollywood Nights from Bullet Bob. Bob Seger had some jury nights this week back in 94 as he was in Michigan, his home state, serving jury duty. And the jury pool made him the foreman, of course. I mean, if Bob Seger's on your jury pool, you're going to say, yeah, I want him in charge.
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2: Here's a look at your weather forecast. Tonight, partly cloudy with a chance of showers and thunderstorms into the overnight. Humid with lows and lower 70s. Tuesday, those showers and thunderstorms continue. Hot with highs in the upper 80s. Tuesday night, partly cloudy and humid with lows in the mid 60s. And Wednesday, partly sunny, highs in the lower 80s. This has been a look at your WKYH weather forecast.
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1: Fox News, I'm Ted Linder. The Pentagon continues its pause in strikes against Iran. Fox's Steve Harrigan.
2: After some heavy fighting now for the past 2 weeks, it has been largely quiet for the past 3 days. No signs of U.S. attacks going into Iran. No Iran strikes against U.S. positions. This after 13 straight days of U.S. attacks against Iranian positions.
1: President Trump says Iranian leadership is ready to talk because of the relentless U.S. strikes. President Trump traveled to Michigan on Monday, visiting a GM facility in the battleground state, where he touted the success of the auto industry under his administration.
3: There are more Americans working today in the United States of America than at any time in history. How about that? That's a stat that's hard to beat.
1: Labor economists, though, continue to warn persistent import levies continue to promote broader consumer affordability concerns. 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
4: Here's a look at your weather forecast. Tonight, partly cloudy with a chance of showers and thunderstorms into the overnight. Humid with lows and lower 70s. Tuesday, those showers and thunderstorms continue. Hot with highs in the upper 80s. Tuesday night, partly cloudy and humid with lows in the mid 60s. And Wednesday, partly sunny, highs in the lower 80s. This has been a look at your WKYH weather forecast.
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Magic Bus was released as a single by The Who on this day in 1968. It had been sitting on a shelf for years. In fact, 3 years earlier is when Pete Townshend had written that track. But they decided to include it on the LP Magic Bus, The Who on Tour.

0: Soul Asylum and Runaway Train. We are thinking and remembering their bass player, Carl Muller, on his birthday. He was born in Minneapolis, either on this date in 1962 or 1963. There's a couple of different dates in various sources. But it was 2005 when he left us, way too young, in his early 40s.
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10: Here's a look at your weather forecast. Tonight, partly cloudy with a chance of showers and thunderstorms into the overnight. Humid with lows in lower 70s. Tuesday, those showers and thunderstorms continue. Hot with highs in the upper 80s. Tuesday night, partly cloudy and humid with lows in the mid-60s. And Wednesday, partly sunny, highs in lower 80s. This has been a look at your WKYH weather forecast.
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1: Fox News, I'm Sue Guzman. The Pentagon continuing its pause in strikes against Iran. Fox's Steve Harrigan is in the region.
2: After some heavy fighting now for the past 2 weeks, it has been largely quiet for the past 3 days. No signs of U.S. attacks going into Iran. No Iran strikes against U.S. positions. This after 13 straight days of U.S. attacks against Iranian positions.
1: President Trump says Iranian leadership is ready to talk because of the relentless U.S. strikes. Singer David is going to stand trial for the murder of a teenage girl in Los Angeles.
3: A judge finding prosecutors laid out enough evidence for David Anthony Burke to go to trial for the sexual abuse and murder of Celeste Rivas Hernandez and the dismemberment of her body. Burke, who also faces special circumstance allegations, has pleaded not guilty.
1: Fox's Kristen Goodwin reporting. 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
4: Here's a look at your weather forecast. Tonight, partly cloudy with a chance of showers and thunderstorms into the overnight. Humid with lows and lower 70s. Tuesday, those showers and thunderstorms continue. Hot with highs in the upper 80s. Tuesday night, partly cloudy and humid with lows in the mid 60s. And Wednesday, partly sunny, highs in the lower 80s. This has been a look at your WKYH weather forecast.
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0: Like a day trying to contact your insurance company to file a claim. It's always a runaround. That is Blues Traveler from the 4 release. Also requested Survivor back there with Eye of the Tiger. I'm Chris in for Bob. Great stuff on the way from CCR and ZZ Top light up next.
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5: Here's a look at your weather forecast. Tonight, partly cloudy with a chance of showers and thunderstorms into the overnight. Humid with lows and lower 70s. Tuesday, those showers and thunderstorms continue. Hot with highs in the upper 80s. Tuesday night, partly cloudy and humid with lows in the mid 60s. And Wednesday, partly sunny, highs in the lower 80s. This has been a look at your WKYH weather forecast.
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0: One of my favorites from CCR, and looking out my back door. Looking ahead, we've got Jerry Rafferty coming up in just a few. And the late, great Tom Petty. It's going to be, 9 years since his passing, coming up here in October. As the year just flying by, the final week of July, as we're going to hit August here on Saturday already. Time just flies. Hang out for Tom Petty and Free Fallin' next.
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0: There's Solo, Jerry Rafferty in Baker Street. Tom Petty's Free Fallin' before that. I'm Chris, in for Bob. Going to head back to 85 from Tears for Fears, Songs from the Big Chair album. One of my favorites coming up next. Hang on.
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6: Here's a look at your weather forecast. Tonight, partly cloudy with a chance of showers and thunderstorms into the overnight. Humid with lows and lower 70s. Tuesday, those showers and thunderstorms continue. Hot with highs in the upper 80s. Tuesday night, partly cloudy and humid with lows in the mid-60s. And Wednesday, partly sunny, highs in the lower 80s. This has been a look at your WKYH weather forecast.
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1: Fox News, I'm Ted Lindner. President Trump traveling to Michigan Monday, visiting a General Motors facility in the battleground state of Michigan. Retouted the success of the auto industry under his administration.
2: There are more Americans working today in the United States of America than at any time in history. How about that? That's to me, that's a stat that's hard to beat.
1: Labor economists, though, continue to warn President Trump persistent import levies continue to promote broader consumer affordability concerns. And the Pentagon continues its pause in strikes against Iran. Fox's Steve Harrigan.
3: After some heavy fighting now for the past 2 weeks, it has been largely quiet for the past 3 days. No signs of U.S. attacks going into Iran. No Iran strikes against U.S. positions. This after 13 straight days of U.S. attacks against Iranian positions.
1: President Trump says Iranian leadership ready to talk because of the relentless U.S. strikes. 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
4: Here's a look at your weather forecast. Tonight, partly cloudy with a chance of showers and thunderstorms into the overnight. Humid with lows and lower 70s. Tuesday, those showers and thunderstorms continue. Hot with highs in the upper 80s. Tuesday night, partly cloudy and humid with lows in the mid 60s. And Wednesday, partly sunny, highs in the lower 80s. This has been a look at your WKYH weather forecast.
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Late great Sandy Money and Ronnie Spector and Davey Holden. I am Chris, rolling through a long set of music, 38 special on the way right now. We are heading to the moon with REM.

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1: Here's a look at your weather forecast. Tonight, partly cloudy with a chance of showers and thunderstorms into the overnight. Humid with lows in lower 70s. Tuesday, those showers and thunderstorms continue. Hot with highs in the upper 80s. Tuesday night, partly cloudy and humid with lows in the mid 60s. And Wednesday, partly sunny, highs in lower 80s. This has been a look at your WKYH weather forecast.
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1: Fox News, I'm Sue Guzman. Newly released COVID diaries from Dr. Anthony Fauci released days before his testimony before a Senate committee. HHS Secretary Robert F. Kennedy Jr. telling the Ingram Angle that the diaries conflict with what Fauci advised Americans during the pandemic.
2: He has immunity against all of the things that he did prior to President Biden signing, or the electronic pen signing his pardon, but he could perjure himself now. Well, there are many things that he said that we know are lies.
1: In one diary post, Fauci admitted, we now know the wet market was not the source of the virus, but the amplifier. Publicly, Fauci insisted the virus did not spread from a lab leak. Funeral services planned Tuesday for the South Carolina Senator Lindsey Graham. It's going to be attended by President Trump, Benjamin Netanyahu, and Volodymyr Zelensky. 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
3: Here's a look at your weather forecast. Tonight, partly cloudy with a chance of showers and thunderstorms into the overnight. Humid with lows and lower 70s. Tuesday, those showers and thunderstorms continue. Hot with highs in the upper 80s. Tuesday night, partly cloudy and humid with lows in the mid 60s. And Wednesday, partly sunny, highs in the lower 80s. This has been a look at your WKYH weather forecast.
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0: You too, from Rattle and Hum. There's Desire. Has a little bit of the Bo Diddley beat in the middle of that one. I'm Chris. Great music on the way from Journey. They're coming up next, and Collective Soul. Hang on.
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6: Here's a look at your weather forecast. Tonight, partly cloudy with a chance of showers and thunderstorms into the overnight. Humid with lows and lower 70s. Tuesday, those showers and thunderstorms continue. Hot with highs in the upper 80s. Tuesday night, partly cloudy and humid with lows in the mid 60s. And Wednesday, partly sunny, highs in the lower 80s. This has been a look at your WKYH weather forecast.
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0: Those are the Eagles for Billy Idol's Eyes Without a Face before that. I'm Chris. Thanks for joining me. Great music on the way from Sir Elton John. Gonna let the music do the talking with Benny and the Jets next.
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3: Here's a look at your weather forecast. Tonight, partly cloudy with a chance of showers and thunderstorms into the overnight. Humid with lows and lower 70s. Tuesday, those showers and thunderstorms continue. Hot with highs in the upper 80s. Tuesday night, partly cloudy and humid with lows in the mid 60s. And Wednesday, partly sunny, highs in the lower 80s. This has been a look at your WKYH weather forecast.
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1: Fox News, I'm Ted Lindner. President Trump traveling to Michigan Monday, visiting a General Motors facility in the battleground state of Michigan. Retouted the success of the auto industry under his administration.
2: There are more Americans working today in the United States of America than at any time in history. How about that? That's to me. That's a stat that's hard to beat.
1: Labor economists continue to warn that persistent import levies continue to promote broader consumer affordability concerns. And demonstrators gathered in D.C. to protest Israeli Prime Minister Benjamin Netanyahu, who's expected to visit the White House later this morning to meet with President Trump. They're set to discuss more about the ongoing war against Iran. The meeting's set for 11 a.m. America's listening to Fox News.
3: Here's a look at your weather forecast. Tonight, partly cloudy with a chance of showers and thunderstorms into the overnight. Humid with lows and lower 70s. Tuesday, those showers and thunderstorms continue. Hot with highs in the upper 80s. Tuesday night, partly cloudy and humid with lows in the mid-60s. And Wednesday, partly sunny, highs in lower 80s. This has been a look at your WKYH weather forecast.
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Well, the big album, Blood Sugar Sex Magic, those are the Red Hot Chili Peppers and Under the Bridge. Speaking of big albums, this was a big one for these guys. Here's the title track to it. It's Def Leppard and Hysteria.

0: Jeff Lynne and ELO's Don't Bring Me Down, Gruß, not Bruce. One of the misheard lyrics in that one. Gruß in German means greeting, although they say that Jeff Lynne just made up the term Gruß. But there you have it. Not Bruce, it's Gruß. Don't ask me to spell it, though. Michael Jackson and Joan Jett and the Blackhearts on the way.
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2: WKYH Weather. Here's a look at your weather forecast. Tonight, partly cloudy with a chance of showers and thunderstorms into the overnight. Humid with lows and lower 70s. Tuesday, those showers and thunderstorms continue. Hot with highs in the upper 80s. Tuesday night, partly cloudy and humid with lows in the mid 60s. And Wednesday, partly sunny, highs in the lower 80s. This has been a look at your WKYH weather forecast.
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0: Big song from a big album from Fleetwood Mac. There's Dreams that comes out the Rumors release and their only number one single. All the hits they have, that's their only number one song. Got Kansas on the way and U2 light up next.
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0: That was my very first concert as a kid. Yeah, Kansas and Carry On at Wayward Son. The funny thing is, I don't remember who opened up for them, but it was Kansas, though, the big headliner back in the day. I am Chris with Tom Petty coming up next.
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2: Here's a look at your weather forecast. Tonight, partly cloudy with a chance of showers and thunderstorms into the overnight. Humid with lows and lower 70s. Tuesday, those showers and thunderstorms continue. Hot with highs in the upper 80s. Tuesday night, partly cloudy and humid with lows in the mid 60s. And Wednesday, partly sunny, highs in the lower 80s. This has been a look at your WKYH weather forecast.
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1: News. I'm Sue Guzman. President Trump says mediators are working to get Iran back to the negotiating table.
2: Right now, there are very friendly negotiations going on.
1: The president with the comments Monday at a GM plant in Michigan. Neither the U.S. nor Iran have launched any strikes in 3 days. Proposed changes to the mail-in ballot system heading to the Supreme Court. The Justice Department filing an emergency appeal Monday, asking for the changes to be allowed while the legal fight plays out. President Trump wants mail-in ballots delivered only to people on a state citizenship list of eligible voters. More than 20 states and D.C. sued, arguing only states in Congress can set election rules. And a renewed plea from Nancy Guthrie's family.
3: It has been months since our mom was taken from us.
1: Savannah Guthrie says it's never too late to do the right thing to help her find her missing mother. 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
4: Here's a look at your weather forecast. Tonight, partly cloudy with a chance of showers and thunderstorms into the overnight. Humid with lows in lower 70s. Tuesday, those showers and thunderstorms continue. Hot with highs in the upper 80s. Tuesday night, partly cloudy and humid with lows in the mid 60s. And Wednesday, partly sunny, highs in lower 80s. This has been a look at your WKYH weather forecast.
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0: One of those songs that never really did good on the charts, but it's been a staple all these years. Modern English and I Melt With You, coming off the After the Snow release from 1982, also was featured in the movie Valley Girl in 83. That also put it on the map. Peter Frampton coming up in just a few. Hang on.
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9: Here's a look at your weather forecast. Tonight, partly cloudy with a chance of showers and thunderstorms into the overnight. Humid with lows and lower 70s. Tuesday, those showers and thunderstorms continue. Hot with highs in the upper 80s. Tuesday night, partly cloudy and humid with lows in the mid 60s. And Wednesday, partly sunny, highs in the lower 80s. This has been a look at your WKYH weather forecast.
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1: Billy Joel, and it's still rock and roll to me from his Glass Houses release from 1980. They say that the song features some of the same chords that Bob Dylan used in Lay, Lady, Lay. Then again, there's only so many chords and so many notes to be played, so there's going to be something that's similar at times, right? I'm Chris. Got Aerosmith and Blondie lined up.
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0: As Blondie's Heart of Glass, Aerosmith, and Cryin' before that, as we are winding down the month of July. Happy Tuesday to you on this July the 28th. Training camp starting in football. Man, it's going to be a kickoff before you know it. 43 days away, I think, until the regular season begins in the NFL. Hang on for Genesis and Invisible Touch. Line up next.
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3: Here's a look at your weather forecast. Tonight, partly cloudy with a chance of showers and thunderstorms into the overnight. Humid with lows and lower 70s. Tuesday, those showers and thunderstorms continue. Hot with highs in the upper 80s. Tuesday night, partly cloudy and humid with lows in the mid 60s. And Wednesday, partly sunny, highs in the lower 80s. This has been a look at your WKYH weather forecast.
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1: Fox News, I'm Ted Linder. An earthquake registering a preliminary magnitude of 7.1 is shaking Kumamoto on Japan's southern main island of Kyushu late on Tuesday afternoon, and a tsunami advisory was issued, this according to the Japanese Meteorological Agency. President Trump traveling to Michigan Monday, visiting a General Motors facility in the battleground state of Michigan, where he touted the success of the auto industry under his administration.
2: There are more Americans working today in the United States of America than at any time in history. How about that? That's a stat that's hard to beat.
1: Labor economists continue to warn, though, that persistent import levies continue to promote broader consumer affordability concerns. And Israeli Prime Minister Bibi Netanyahu expected to visit the White House to meet up with President Trump to discuss more about the ongoing war against Iran later this morning. The meeting set for 11 a.m. Eastern Time. 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
3: Here's a look at your weather forecast. Tonight, partly cloudy with a chance of showers and thunderstorms into the overnight. Humid with lows in lower 70s. Tuesday, those showers and thunderstorms continue. Hot with highs in the upper 80s. Tuesday night, partly cloudy and humid with lows in the mid 60s. And Wednesday, partly sunny, highs in lower 80s. This has been a look at your WKYH weather forecast.
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0: From their 1987 document release, it's the end of the world as we know it. Should I feel fine? There's REM. Hopefully, you're feeling fine on this Tuesday morning. I am Chris in for Bob with great stuff on the way from Eve 6 and Bon Jovi next.
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2: Here's a look at your weather forecast. Tonight, partly cloudy with a chance of showers and thunderstorms into the overnight. Humid with lows in lower 70s. Tuesday, those showers and thunderstorms continue. Hot with highs in the upper 80s. Tuesday night, partly cloudy and humid with lows in the mid 60s. And Wednesday, partly sunny, highs in the lower 80s. This has been a look at your WKYH weather forecast.
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0: Love that one from The Cure and Just Like Heaven. Steve Miller Band and Jet Airliner. Before that, I am Chris. Going to be jetting out the door myself. Have a fantastic day today. Got ZZ Top lined up next.
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3: Here's a look at your weather forecast. Tonight, partly cloudy with a chance of showers and thunderstorms into the overnight. Humid with lows and lower 70s. Tuesday, those showers and thunderstorms continue. Hot with highs in the upper 80s. Tuesday night, partly cloudy and humid with lows in the mid 60s. And Wednesday, partly sunny, highs in the lower 80s. This has been a look at your WKYH weather forecast.
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0: Collective Soul and Shine got another three in a row ready to go for a Tuesday morning. We got Dire Straits kicking that off for us in just a couple of minutes. Want to say good morning to you. It's Jim. Thanks for joining us. Today is July 28th, month winding right on down. It is Taco Tuesday. Today is also National Hamburger Day today, National Milk Chocolate Day, Soccer Day, Water Park Day, and also World Hepatitis Day. Is today. All right, if you're celebrating a birthday today on this July 28th, happy birthday to you from all of us. You may or may not know, you share your special day with Dana White, UFC president. He's 57. Lori Loughlin from Full House and 90210. She is 62. Scott Pelley, 69. Sally Struthers, 79. Jim Davis, the creator of Garfield, 81 today. And voice actor Peter Cullen. Did Eeyore's voice, also Optimus Prime. Peter Cullen is 85. And for everybody who is celebrating an anniversary today, great big happy anniversary to you. Hang tight. The three in a row is on the way.
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8: This is Kentucky Farm Bureaus across Kentucky. Thousands of acres of crops across the Commonwealth were severely damaged or lost in severe weather and flash flooding in recent storms. Kentucky Ag Commissioner Jonathan Schell says they're reaching out for federal assistance.
9: We've been in contact with USDA. Our state executive director of FSA, David Wayne, and I have spoken as well. They're collecting information and data so that they can make a request for disaster relief from the USDA, and that's where it needs to come from. Once they gather that information, it'll be made. My recommendation to our farmers, as you are repairing or as you are cleanup of debris, et cetera, just make sure you're expensing that, keeping records, keeping receipts of things that you're doing, so that hopefully if we're able to get some type of relief payment, that will be able to be reimbursed.
8: If the USDA declares disaster in areas, Shell says financial assistance may be provided, as well as low interest loans to cover expenses from loss and cleanup. This is Across Kentucky.
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0: Well, are you feeling lucky? Well, tonight's the big Mega Millions jackpot. I was feeling lucky the last couple of times. Wasn't so lucky at all. Tonight's Mega Millions, $800 million. Cash value, they say, is about $344 million. I asked ChatGPT just a little bit ago, which is actually better? You know, they say that if you're good at investing or you've got a good money manager, you can make more money if you go ahead and take the cash option then invest it over 30 years versus the annuity, which, you know, pays you not equal payments, but spreads that out over 30 years. So, you know, basically you can't blow all your cash, you know, at one time. And kind of complicated a little bit, but they say, yeah, if you can do about 7% return on your dollars and you don't go buy crazy pants stuff like I always talk about, yeah, you'll beat the annuity, but yeah, it'll take you 30 years. I guess the bigger question, are you going to live 30 years? 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We're okay. We're okay with that. If you go to buy a Mega Millions ticket tonight, remember, don't spend the kids' college fund. Don't take a cash advance. 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
6: Kentucky just ended the fiscal year with over $300 million of budget surplus. Governor Beshear previously predicted a $300 million shortfall, but now he's claiming the surplus resulted from his strong fiscal management. Now, this drew the ire of Republican legislators. Senate President Robert Stivers argued that it was due to the General Assembly's responsible budgeting and conservative tax policy. Stivers supports continued tax decreases, while Andy Beshear is on record for opposing tax cuts. Now, it's really an argument over how much money does state government need. And in the end, it's a question of whose money does it belong to. Kentucky's seen 7 years of budget surpluses. Now, this has all happened while the state income tax has been cut, which is currently at 3.5%.
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1: Fox News, I'm CJ Papa. President Trump welcomes Israel's Prime Minister Benjamin Netanyahu to the White House today. Fox's Trey Yinks in Tel Aviv.
2: The pair are expected to discuss the war in Iran and the next steps forward in this conflict. We know the New York Post reports that Netanyahu will share intelligence with the president about Pickaxe Mountain, next to the Natanz nuclear facility. Israel's leader is in town for the memorial ceremony for the late Senator Lindsey Graham.
1: The late senator dying earlier this month from a heart issue. President Trump, as well as Ukraine's President Zelensky, will attend the funeral. Michigan's primary next Tuesday. Last night, a big debate.
3: Abdul Al-Sayed and Representative Haley Stevens went back and forth over personal attacks, foreign policy, like stances on Israel, and campaign funding.
1: They are battling for the Democratic spot to run for U.S. Senator. 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
4: Addiction Recovery Care and its affiliated organizations have agreed to a civil judgment of more than $16 million to resolve allegations they defrauded the Kentucky Medicaid program. The settlement announced on Monday resolves claims that the Louisa-based addiction treatment provider violated the Federal False Claims Act by submitting false claims for payment to Medicaid. The agreement is part of a civil settlement and does not involve criminal charges against the organization. Now, earlier this year, former ARC CEO Tim Robinson was indicted for wire fraud and money laundering. He's pleaded not guilty and his trial is set for August 10th. A federal judge has sentenced the final defendant in a major Eastern Kentucky drug trafficking case tied to a high-speed chase through Floyd and Pike County by authorities. 27-year-old Ahmed Marquise Moore of Akron, Ohio, received a 15-year federal prison sentence after pleading guilty to possessing more than 500 grams of methamphetamine with the intent to distribute. Investigators say the case began in June of 2024 after Kentucky State Police identified Moore as a suspected drug supplier transporting methamphetamine and fentanyl from Ohio to Pike County. And Governor Andy Beshear has announced another $2.5 million to expand high-ground housing projects in eastern Kentucky as the region marks 4 years since devastating flooding back in 2022. During visits to Perry and Knott counties on Monday, the governor presented keys to four new homeowners at the Skyview Development in Hazard, broke ground on 30 new homes at the Chestnut Ridge community in Knott County, and signed an executive order directing new funding toward the construction of approximately 25 additional homes. State officials say nearly 500 homes are planned across eight high ground communities in the region. With this news update, I'm Jamie Johnson. In local funeral announcements, services for Jewel Casebolt Branham, 87 of Paintsville, who passed away Saturday. Services Wednesday at 1 at the Phelps and Son Funeral Home, with burial in the Highland Memorial Park. Visitation after 3 p.m. today at Phelps and Son Funeral Home. Services for Jonathan David Harrison Begley, 46 of Inez, who passed away Saturday. Services Wednesday at 1 at the Crum Funeral Home, with burial in the Mountain Valley Memorial Gardens in Inez. 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Services for Franklin Delano Castle, 80 of Ulysses, who passed away on Friday. Services Wednesday at 1 at the Wilson Funeral Home. Visitation after 6 p.m. tonight at Wilson Funeral Home. Services for Bonnie Jean Gibbs Tackett, 95 of Paintsville, who passed away Saturday. Services Wednesday at 1 at the First Baptist Church of Paintsville. Burial in the Highland Memorial Park. Visitation 11 a.m. on Wednesday at the church. Jones Preston Funeral Home and care of the arrangements. Services for Virginia W. Sellier, 90 of Paintsville, who passed away Sunday. Services Thursday, 11 a.m. at the Phelps and Son Funeral Home, with burial in the Highland Memorial Park. Visitation after 5 p.m. Wednesday at Phelps and Son Funeral Home. And services for Gary Lee Ward, 74 of Van Leer, who passed away Monday. Arrangements are incomplete and will be announced later by the Phelps and Son Funeral Home. Showers and thunderstorms for today. Temperatures should be in the upper 80s. For tonight, partly cloudy, a nighttime low of 63. Wednesday, mostly sunny and pleasant, a daytime high of 82. Clear and cooler on Wednesday night, nighttime low 57. And on Thursday, continued sunny and dry and a high of 83. That's your forecast from Paintsville's Classic Hits, 99.3 WKYH.
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0: Delamitri and Roll the Me. Let's do another three in a row. Eagles coming up and Def Leppard on the way as well. Hope you have a good Tuesday morning. It's Jim cruising through the interwebs this morning. I think it was Reddit came across this. Some truths that humanity is not ready to hear. This is basically saying what, the quiet part out loud. So I just grabbed a couple and thought it was kind of fun. Yes, your vehicle's warranty is about to expire. Whether you like it or not, yep, it's going to happen. How about this? You know the movies where we battle the evil aliens? What if we're the evil aliens and the rest of the universe should be fearing us? What if we're the bad people overall? And no matter where you work or what you do for a living, there will always be that person that nobody can figure out how they get hired. Yeah, some truths that humanity is just not ready to hear.
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9: Showers and thunderstorms for it today. Temperatures should be in the upper 80s. For it tonight, partly cloudy, a nighttime low of 63. Wednesday, mostly sunny and pleasant, a daytime high of 82. Clear and cooler on Wednesday night, nighttime low 57. And on Thursday, continued sunny and dry and a high of 83. That's your forecast from Paintsville's Classic Hits, 99.3 WKYH.
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1: There are stars in the southern sky.

0: You know, hard to believe that July is almost over with. Just got a couple of days left. I think what's even harder to think about is that NFL season is almost here. Training camp is underway, and the very first preseason game, which is going to be the Hall of Fame game, Cardinals going to be hosting the Panthers. That is coming up, too, Thursday, August 6th. Holy cow. Before you know it, Christmas going to be here.
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2: Bengals Director of Player Personnel Duke Tobin said B.J. Hill's getting very close and they're being cautious coming off of an off-season procedure. University of Kentucky volleyball head coach Craig Skinner will be inducted into the Delaware County Athletics Hall of Fame on Saturday evening in his hometown of Muncie, Indiana. The induction banquet is set to take place in the Ball State Alumni Center, where Skinner is a proud graduate of. Skinner's one of 11 inductees into the class of 2026. The Cincinnati Reds yesterday were rained out against the Guardians. The Reds and Guardians are set for a day-night doubleheader today. Reds are currently 49-55. Chase Burns will get the start in game number one. Brady Singer gets the ball in game two.
1: 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That's the Sports Flash. I'm Chuck Sanders, WKYH.
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0: Smash Mouth and All Star. Hope you're having a good Tuesday morning. Jim here. Another great set of classic hits. Songs you can sing along to. Going to kick off in just a few minutes. Tom Petty and the Heartbreakers with American Girl next.
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5: Showers and thunderstorms for it today. Temperatures should be in the upper 80s. For it tonight, partly cloudy, a nighttime low of 63. Wednesday, mostly sunny and pleasant, a daytime high of 82. Clear and cooler on Wednesday night, nighttime low 57. And on Thursday, continued sunny and dry and a high of 83. That's your forecast from Paintsville's Classic Hits, 99.3 WKYH.
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0: Showers and thunderstorms for it today. Temperatures should be in the upper 80s. For it tonight, partly cloudy, a nighttime low of 63. Wednesday, mostly sunny and pleasant, a daytime high of 82. Clear and cooler on Wednesday night, nighttime low 57. And on Thursday, continued sunny and dry and a high of 83. That's your forecast from Paintsville's Classic Hits, 99.3 WKYH.
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0: All right, Tuesday morning, time for trivia. It's our Who Knew question of the day. All right, who knew that about 1,760 people each year go to emergency rooms for injuries related to what? It is something that happens most likely in the household. I mean, this could happen at work as well, or maybe if you're off to some other location. But for the most part, I'm going to guess here that this happens most likely around the house. About 1,760 people each year go to emergency rooms for injuries related to this. And I'm going to go on a limb here and say most likely this involves about 99% men.
1: The Johnson County Health Department HANDS program is a voluntary program for new and expecting parents that supports families to build healthy and safe environments for their children. 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
16: Showers and thunderstorms for it today. Temperatures should be in the upper 80s. For it tonight, partly cloudy, a nighttime low of 63. Wednesday, mostly sunny and pleasant, a daytime high of 82. Clear and cooler on Wednesday night, nighttime low 57. And on Thursday, continued sunny and dry and a high of 83. That's your forecast from Paintsville's Classic Hits, 99.3 WKYH.
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0: All right, today's Who Knew question. They say about 1,760 people each year go to emergency rooms for injuries related to what? And I'm trying to give you a couple of clues here. I'm thinking most likely this happens around the house. I mean, it could happen at a friend's house. It could happen at work, but probably here at your home. And most likely involving about 99% men. So what is it? Falling off a ladder, hanging Christmas lights, cleaning the gutters. None of those things. Is not mowing the lawn, you know, getting your foot caught or sticking your hand in there or something like that. It is injuries related to pants zippers. Yeah, something getting caught in your pants zipper. They say about 1,760 people each year have to go to the ER for that. I'm assuming here that whatever it is stuck in the zipper. Ouch.
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2: The skies are calling. Introducing Flying Fox, only at Kentucky Kingdom. 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

0: Another set of the greatest classic hits of all time coming up, and Creedence going to kick things off for us next.
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4: Showers and thunderstorms for it today. Temperatures should be in the upper 80s. For it tonight, partly cloudy, a nighttime low of 63. Wednesday, mostly sunny and pleasant, a daytime high of 82. Clear and cooler on Wednesday night, nighttime low 57. And on Thursday, continued sunny and dry and a high of 83. That's your forecast from Paintsville's Classic Hits, 99.3 WKYH.
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1: Saying goodbye to a late senator. I'm Dave Anthony, Fox News. They'll do that this morning and then this afternoon in Washington, honoring Lindsey Graham. In about a half hour,
2: a hearse will bring Graham's flag-draped casket here. It's one final visit for Graham to Capitol Hill. They will honor him with a ceremony in the rotunda.
1: That's Fox's Chad Pergram at the Capitol, where senators may vote later today on a Russia sanctions bill Graham had been pushing. The Republican hoped it could end the war in Ukraine, and Graham discussed it with NATO's leader before he died. Mark Rutte just told Fox.
3: Ukraine is exceeding our expectations. And what we now need to do is what he and I agreed upon is for Putin to end the bloodbath and to come to the negotiating table. It is really crucial.
1: Ukraine's President Volodymyr Zelensky will also meet with senators tonight after he attends Graham's funeral this afternoon at Washington's National Cathedral. Next hour, Zelensky will meet with President Trump, and then after that, another leader who will attend Graham's funeral goes to the White House for talks with the president. Israeli Prime Minister Benjamin Netanyahu.
4: The pair are slated to discuss the war with Iran and the next steps in this conflict. President Trump spoke from Air Force One on Monday, indicating the Iranians requested to meet following the 13-day U.S. bombing campaign. Axios reports that President Trump says he is ready for strong military action if talks fail.
1: That's Fox's Trey Yingston, Tel Aviv. As the pause in U.S. attacks on Iran continues, oil prices, they're down about 1% this morning. The price of the gas pump's down a penny. Japan got rocked with an earthquake, and the USGS says it was a magnitude 6.8 in the Kumamoto region.
5: Prime Minister Sane Takaichi says there are early reports of injuries plus damage to roads, bridges and buildings. She says people's lives are the top priority, warning residents that strong aftershocks pose an additional risk. We're hearing multiple people are trapped inside a shopping mall and 40,000 people have lost power.
1: That's Fox's Jonathan Savage. 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
1: The search continues for a gunman in Seattle after Sunday night shooting panicked people at a food festival.
8: A 2-year-old boy shot in the arm is the last of 4 shooting victims discharged from hospitals the day after being shot at the Bite of Seattle food festival. 3 people died, including one of the 3 shooters, Assistant Police Chief Nicole Powell says.
9: There were 2 groups firing in the area near the armory during the Bite of Seattle. We believe 2 of the individuals were associates with each other. This is the 19-year-old who passed away and the 15-year-old who was arrested.
8: With the 3rd shooter in the other group getting away. The other 2 people killed were Carlos Villalba, a married father of 3 at the festival with friends, and Ashley Whitehead, there with one of her 2 adult daughters. Chris Foster, Fox News.
1: The man in prison for life for murdering 4 University of Idaho students, Brian Koberger, is making a new attempt to get out, wanting to take back his guilty pleas.
10: This is a way to challenge a conviction outside the appeals process. He plans to argue that he had bad counsel that convinced him to falsely confess.
1: That's Fox's Todd Pyro. Former FBI Director James Comey trying to get the case against him thrown out.
11: James Comey was indicted by a federal grand jury in April on 2 counts, including knowingly and willfully making a threat to harm or take the life of the president and transmitting an interstate threat stemming from his Instagram post featuring a photo of seashells on a beach spelling out 8647. 86, a term for kill, 47, the president. His defense team arguing to a federal judge that the case against him should be thrown out, saying the photo is protected political speech. The Justice Department has until August 18th to respond. The case is set for trial in October. Jeff Manasso, Fox News.
1: The Federal Reserve will assess the economy at a meeting today and tomorrow. No interest rate change is expected. On Wall Street, stock futures are mixed up for the Dow, down for the NASDAQ. I'm Dave Anthony. This is Fox News.
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16: Good day, everybody. Welcome in. It is the Leach Report presented by Bobcat Enterprises for this Tuesday. And coming up today, Lee K. Howard will lead us off. He was covering the kickoff luncheon for Kentucky football yesterday out at Kroger Field. Coach Will Stein there to talk to a group of UK supporters, and we'll get Lee K.'s take on what he heard. Larry Vaught will join us, and also Dick Gabriel, and I want to talk with Gabe about a question that he asked Mark Pope at the press session last Friday, and we'll touch on that when Gabe joins us. So let's jump right into the Wildcat news of the day, a service of Giuseppe's of Lexington. And Will Stein was eager to get into some details about his team that will be introduced to the BBN come September 5th. Next Monday is media day, and then later next week they'll have a couple of walkthroughs, get everybody checked in officially, and then practices will start sometime toward the end of next week. So when Coach Stein and I were chatting to the crowd yesterday, the first thing I asked him about was the offensive line, and he went into a good bit of detail.
17: They will look really good getting off the bus. I do know that. They're big, physical, and they have started a lot of games in college football. I think when you enter the portal space, it's not just about potential. It's you want to get guys that have real production in college. You talk about Lance Hurd. I mean, this guy's got all the attributes to be a first-round draft pick. Tegra Strabula's got over 30 starts at Ohio State. He'll be our left guard. Colton Price was an all-Big 12 center from Baylor. Had everybody in the country and chose us over Alabama. Right guard, we have Big Olas, another kid. You're going to see him out there. He's got the long, blonde, very, very blonde hair because he's from Finland. But he played at Alabama before. And then one of my favorite people that we retained was Malachi Wood. Really excited about him and what he's going to give us from a production standpoint and just a size and physicality. So we have other players that we went after as well. And the Big Blue Wall is real, and it's something that we want to keep representing Coach Schlarman and his legacy here, and that really embodies our team, is that unit.
16: He also, in talking about the defense, mentioned several guys that he's excited about in a defensive line, couple of holdovers in Marquise Humphrey-Grace and Tavian Gadsden that were priorities to keep, he said, and then they landed a transfer from Purdue and Jamarian Harkness, former Douglas High School star that will be the guy to hopefully anchor the middle of their defensive line. So if they are significantly improved in the offensive and defensive lines, that's a major step in building a case for overachieving in Will Stein's first season. SEC schedule with dates for Kentucky men's basketball unveiled yesterday. The conference portion of the season will start January 2nd with a game at Oklahoma, and then end on March 6th with a road trip to Florida, which is likely to be the preseason favorite to take the men's SEC title. So bookended the SEC season is by road trips. The first three road games after Oklahoma, Cats will go to Missouri the next Saturday and at Mississippi State the following week. Three of the last five games are at home for Kentucky, so they can take care of business in Rupp Arena. Gives them a chance at a strong finish heading into postseason play. Going to get to a break. When we come back, Lee K. Howard will join the program. It's the Leach Report. 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So when you pull up, just hand them your keys, walk right in, get started enjoying your fantastic meal at Giuseppe's. 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We'll be right back with Lee K. Howard.
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18: Around 40 years ago or more, amateur men's baseball leagues existed throughout Kentucky. They were in pretty much every community you could think of, towns and very small communities. And they really got rolling in the 40s, what were probably biggest in the 50s, 60s, and 70s, kind of died out in the 70s and 80s when softball took over as the more popular sport. Bill Shekels is from Bardstown. He was a pitcher on one of those amateur teams, and he played in the late 60s into the early to mid 70s. And his memory of that league is pretty amazing. Not only games and things that happened, but players who were in it. As he reminisced, beginning with the team over in Loretto in neighboring Marion County.
20: They had them Gardner boys over there, Bobby Gardner, Billy Gardner. One pitch, one call. Cave City had a big team. They had those Dennis Rock used to play with the Doyle twins, and that Gary Larimore, which I ended up playing with in college. They all had a pretty good team down there. And Greensburg. Don't forget Greensburg with the Mills boys and Neil Mills and his brother Tommy. And
18: he remembers all those players from more than 50 years ago, and he also remembers at times they played for more than just bragging rights.
20: We played for beer, too, man.
21: You did.
20: Yeah, we'd always have a side bet on the beer, too, with some of those teams. Of course, the guys like Ed Spaulding and Charlie Johnson, that bunch, if they didn't have beer to play for now, they wasn't playing.
18: So there might be a case or two of beer that the losers had to supply the winners after a game and would be indulged and enjoyed right after the game. You heard him mention the Gardner brothers in nearby Loretto, very small community, but always had a really strong team. Tomorrow, we'll hear about them. Hope you'll be with me. Gary Fogle, Kentucky Sports Memories.
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16: 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Return, refresh, and refuel at Clark's. We welcome Lee K. Howard into the program, Sports Director WKYT-TV here in Lexington, and was on the scene yesterday at Kroger Field in the Longship Club for the annual kickoff luncheon. So, Lee K., what'd you think of what you heard from Coach Stein?
0: Hey, Tom. Yeah, I always love hearing what Coach Will Stein has to say. The biggest thing that stood out to me was just his talk of connection. I think he probably said that word 15 times to you up there on that stage when talking about that was one of the core principles and DNA traits that he wanted to instill in this team this summer. And what he meant by connection was obviously the connection between the players that came in are going to compete with him and for him, but the connection also with the coaching staff, and then the connection with the entire team to the fan base. I thought that was really something that he's been emphasizing, and even kind of noted the story of he was at Joe Sloan's daughter's three-year-old birthday party over the weekend. And you get the impression that these guys, these coaches, these players – all really enjoy each other, and I'm not saying that previous coaching staffs didn't, but you can tell that Will Stein came in and picked out guys to be on his coaching staff that he really liked to be around. Not only are they good football coaches, but he really likes them, and I think that's the kind of culture that he really wants to instill with this team.
2: Even noted the Shrek theme for Coach Sloan's daughter's birthday party, so he didn't miss any details. It seems, as I listened to him, you know, not just yesterday, but in other interviews, number one, since a guy that, even though he's a first-time head coach, he's been preparing for this for a while and came into it with a real clear plan for what he wanted his program to look like in a lot of ways. And the other thing is, yeah, as I've covered a lot of football over the years, probably the same for you, the guys who can keep it simple seem to do really well. And he talked about how he gets the 70% completion rate for his quarterbacks, and it's like just basically take the throws that are there, take the easiest completions. And he talked about the message to his players, and it ends up being, do what you're supposed to do. Show up on time, be where you're supposed to be, and pay attention. And as he said, that's something everybody in this room can do. And it's true, and it's simple, but it's not. Oh, it's a lot more complex than it sounds sometimes.
0: Yeah, absolutely. You know, he did say that kind of I felt like that was a charge to the entire room, that we should all do what we're supposed to do and be on time. My wife tells me that all the time. You know, the message to his team is very simple. As long as you're doing what you're supposed to do, you're going to have success. The other thing he said in that same comment that I remember was talking about instilling toughness over the summer. And he has said this multiple times. He said this when we were in Tampa last week at the SEC Media Days, basically that he has said multiple times that football is hard. Like, this is a really hard game, and only the toughest are going to survive. And in the SEC especially, that's probably elevated. And with the schedule that they have, and he has been instilling a lot of toughness. In fact, those were the two things. Those were the main two points that I took away, was the connection part and the toughness part. And I think that's kind of the DNA that he wants this team to be, because I think he feels like if you can get those two things right, a lot of the other stuff will just kind of take care of itself. And I think he's right about that. The other question that I really enjoyed that you asked him was near the end, and you asked him about when did he kind of decide or determine that he wanted to be a head football coach. And he was really honest with that. He said it was probably when he got to Oregon that he realized that it was a possibility. But up until that point, he was just doing what it took to be a coach. And he said sometimes it's just outlasting the people around you, essentially, just by working harder, being around, continuing to grind. And that opportunity eventually came along for him. And he used the story of talking to a first-year head coach. I don't know if this was a high school coach or college coach or whatever, he didn't say, recently, giving him advice. And he said, yeah, just sometimes just grinding and being there and outlasting the people beside you provides those opportunities. So, you know, I love to see this for Will. Young guy, 36 years old, have an opportunity to coach in the SEC, youngest coach in the SEC. But we know that he has the drive and kind of the will to be a head coach. And I'm hoping that plays out on the field in year one.
2: There's a confidence about him that certainly comes through to people listening to him in settings like the one yesterday. Have to think that's the same for the young men that he's coaching.
0: Oh, yeah, absolutely. And, you know, of course, he made the headlines at SEC Media Days because of me. And
2: that was your question?
0: Well, that was not my question. No, that was not my question. But that was him saying, you know, because of me as well.
2: His answer. I'm sorry.
0: Right. I believe it was Adam Luckett, actually, of KSR that asked him the question. And but him talking about, you know, that confidence that he has. And then right after he did that, I had the chance to talk to Willie Rodriguez and ask Willie, like, what did you think of that comment, of that confidence that your head coach has? And Willie was very honest with us. He said that kind of comment and that kind of swagger, essentially, from your head coach trickles down to the players. And, you know, if you believe that you can do something, a lot of times you're right. And so I love the confidence that Will has had. You know, he's going around, he's preaching the Big Blue Nation. Now, he hasn't lost the game yet. That'll happen in the first year. But I don't feel like he's the kind of guy or the kind of coach that's going to be swayed by ups and downs of a season. I feel like that's actually Will Stein, and he's going to keep that confidence whether things are going positively or negatively.
2: The tight end position has always been a big part of Will Stein's offenses, and he was blessed to walk into a situation, he talked about this yesterday, where that room is a really strong one for him in his first year as the head coach of the Cats.
0: Oh, yeah. You know, everybody loves Willie, and Willie, in a lot of people's minds, I believe he was second team All-SEC preseason, I believe, but he's a guy that's going to be playing on Sundays. Like, if you're going to point at one or two guys on the team that have a real shot at playing on Sundays, Willie is definitely one of those guys. But, yeah, Coach Stein pointed out Henry Boyer, who we've seen big flashes from over the last 2 years, Mykel Skinner, who I think would be a starting tight end at a lot of schools. That is a position that everybody at Kentucky, I don't know, Tom, you go way back before me, but it feels like everyone's always been asking for the ball to be thrown to the tight end more.
2: Yes.
0: Every single season. And we haven't always seen that, but it feels like in Stein's offense, that's going to be a real weapon. And we've seen the past couple of staffs try, but there just wasn't enough passes out there to get the ball to the tight end. I think Will and Joe Sloan are big at getting the ball in space. Obviously, he used the word, the studs or the phrase, getting the ball to those playmakers no matter what position they're at. So I would expect Willie, Henry, and Mykel to be very involved in the offense.
2: The 1 year I can remember where that wasn't an issue with the tight ends was maybe the only year, 1999, when James Whalen made All-American at tight end, caught 90 balls. Surely that was enough, but that doesn't happen very often.
0: Yeah, it doesn't. And there have been some good tight ends. I mean, C.J. Conrad, I remember, was a good tight end. Obviously, Jacob Tammy was a good tight end. It's an underutilized position. So, you know, they have a kind of a dual role. Blocking is just as important at that position. But when you've got one that can catch the ball and make plays, I feel like that's a huge bonus.
2: We've had a lot of basketball media sessions. Coach Pope last Friday, but several with two or three players that you guys would have a chance to talk to, get answers from. Anything that's stood out in what you've heard from the basketball side?
0: Yes, I'm actually glad you asked me this question because I have a new favorite player from a talking standpoint. I've covered UK for 15 years, and he might be near the top, and that is Frank Kepnaum. He is a joy to talk to, and I am telling you, I spoke to him for 35 minutes, and if they hadn't told him it was time to go, we would probably still be speaking right now. Fans are going to love Big Frank. He's going to be 25 years old by the time the season starts, and he speaks very maturely. And there's obviously a difference between him and a guy right out of high school, but he told stories. You know, his answers were a couple minutes long sometimes, but just talking about how he's pushing himself this summer, and he's obviously dealt with some injuries over the course of his six college basketball seasons, but he's got, Tom, and I'm going to mess this up, but he has a bachelor's degree in, like, some sort of aerospace science and then a master's degree in artificial intelligence. And I mean, he's going to be a robotic engineer is his goal when basketball is done. You can tell extremely, extremely intelligent guy. But then when he gets on the floor, his former teammate Zoom Diallo says he's literally out there growling. So there's a lot to like about Kepnong. Just remember I told you, and fans are going to love that guy.
2: Good tip. That's Lee K. Howard joining us here on this Tuesday edition of the Leach Report. Thank you, sir.
0: All right. Thanks, Tom.
2: You can catch him on WKYT here in Lexington. We'll get to a quick break. Larry Vaught joins us when we return. It's the Leach Report presented by Bobcat Enterprises.
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27: Showers and thunderstorms for it today. Temperatures should be in the upper 80s. For it tonight, partly cloudy, a nighttime low of 63. Wednesday, mostly sunny and pleasant, a daytime high of 82. Clear and cooler on Wednesday night, nighttime low 57. And on Thursday, continued sunny and dry and a high of 83. That's your forecast from Paintsville's Classic Hits, 99.3 WKYH.
2: 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You also hear him Sunday mornings here in Lexington on the Sunday Morning Sports Talk Show. And he's with Anthony White, Jack Pilgrim, and Bo Robinson. And Larry, this past Sunday, you guys had a one of your special guests was Cam Williams' dad and gave you a little insight into what's going on with Cam and his foot.
28: Yeah, after Mark announced that Cam had a second surgery, thought, well, let's get a little more explanation from Mr. Basketball, Greg Williams, and he was really good at explaining it wasn't any big concern on his part or Cam's part about what was going to be impacted when the season started, that Cam would still be ready, that this was just something that when the rehab quit progressing the way that it needed to, they went back in, put a screw in that bone, and that everything should be fine. It has to take it pretty easy for a few weeks not to cause any irritation or anything there. But by the time the season starts, he should be 100%, and that's been the goal. I was also kind of anxious or glad to hear him say that the fact that Cam came back and played those few games in the tournament in the postseason like he did wasn't the reason that the injury, that they had to have the second surgery, they didn't rush him back, and that caused him to have the setback, that it was just part of the injury that with a Jones fracture that you knew this was a possibility that something like this could happen. But moving forward, the Cam should be fine.
2: Yeah, as I understand it, I guess the path they took has a typically high success rate, but in this particular case, they had to go to the second surgery. And I think I've read the success rate on that is like 100%, right?
28: That's the way that Greg talks. So he said they pretty much have just trusted doctors and that everything they've been told from the start is kind of what has played out. Just that the first surgery's got about a 90% success rate, and they just happened, or Cam just happened to fall on the 10% that needed that second surgery.
16: That's Larry Vaught. He'll continue to chat with us when we come right back. It's the Leach Report, Radio Network.
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10: Bengals Director of Player Personnel Duke Tobin said B.J. Hill is getting very close and they're being cautious coming off of an off-season procedure. University of Kentucky volleyball head coach Craig Skinner will be inducted into the Delaware County Athletics Hall of Fame on Saturday evening in his hometown of Muncie, Indiana. The induction banquet is set to take place in the Ball State Alumni Center, where Skinner is a proud graduate of. Skinner is one of 11 inductees into the class of 2026. The Cincinnati Reds yesterday were rained out against the Guardians. The Reds and Guardians are set for a day-night doubleheader today. Reds are currently 49-55. Chase Burns will get the start in game number one. Brady Singer gets the ball in game two.
9: 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I'm Chuck Sanders, WKYH.
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0: each other, bro. Like, it's what we do.
1: You played against the group that's going to be the team next year, right? Did you all play? What are they like? We haven't gotten to see them.
0: They're good. They're good. We got to think back. Got a great group of guards. Length is definitely their calling card. Defense. Moreno is definitely improved.
1: Okay.
0: The kid.
1: You got Zoom Diallo.
0: Zoom Diallo, super hockey, super like speedy guard, can get downhill, make plays. And the kid Hawthorne, his name, Braden. Braden, yeah.
1: You like him?
0: Yeah, he put on some weight. I feel like he definitely can be the X factor for this team.
1: Oh, good. Now, we like that. That's good. That's good info.
2: Is it true that Pope put the full court press on you all in like a 20-minute scrimmage?
0: He did.
2: Wow.
0: He did.
1: Were you like, chill out, man. We're just trying.
0: It's crazy. Like, we only had like 5 or 6 players. Like, I'm like, yo, timeout. I need a timeout. Like,
1: 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All right. 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
0: Okay.
1: 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I'm going to make them hook you up with some sunglasses.
0: That, man.
1: I can't get you a roof because I don't know what I would buy. But I think I can get you some sunglasses.
0: Okay.
2: Like the ones you wore to Madness back in the day.
0: Shout out Sadie Rays.
1: Oh, the dance.
0: That was fire.
1: That was. Hey, seriously, it's been great watching you do this. I'm pulling for you. You showed vulnerability years ago that a lot of guys wouldn't. You were rewarded for it, which I think is wonderful. And it's been great watching you. And I'm pulling for us to win, but I'm pulling for us to win as much for you as anybody there.
0: Appreciate that, bro. And I appreciate you guys having me, man. It means a lot.
2: Of course. Can we get a Drakkaris before we go?
0: Drakkaris.
1: 7 o'clock tomorrow night at Memorial. I'm coming, so you can come to Khalil Whitney. We'll see you guys tomorrow. This has been Kentucky Sports Radio.
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4: This is Kentucky Farm Bureaus across Kentucky. Thousands of acres of crops across the Commonwealth were severely damaged or lost in severe weather and flash flooding in recent storms. Kentucky Ag Commissioner Jonathan Schell says they're reaching out for federal assistance.
5: We've been in contact with USDA. Our state executive director of FSA, David Wayne, and I have spoken as well. They're collecting information and data so that they can make a request for disaster relief from the USDA, and that's where it needs to come from. Once they gather that information, it'll be made. My recommendation to our farmers, as you are repairing or as you are cleanup of debris, et cetera, just make sure you're expensing that, keeping records, keeping receipts of things that you're doing, so that hopefully if we're able to get some type of relief payment, that will be able to be reimbursed.
4: If the USDA declares disaster in areas, Shell says financial assistance may be provided, as well as low interest loans to cover expenses from loss and cleanup. This is Across Kentucky.
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8: News, I'm CJ Papa. Tributes underway for the longtime South Carolina Senator Lindsey Graham.
9: Ready, step.
8: Military Honor Guard bringing his remains into the U.S. Capitol Rotunda one final time. It's inside. Lawmakers from both sides of the aisle and Vice President J.D. Vance, the Graham family, are there. Later today, the funeral where President Trump will honor Graham. President Trump earlier on Fox and Friends describing the new reality for Iran.
10: Their air defense, it's gone. All of their radar is gone. Most of their weaponry is gone. Most of their manufacturing is gone.
8: President Trump is meeting with Ukraine's leader Volodymyr Zelensky at the White House, and then Israel's Prime Minister Benjamin Netanyahu. Both are going to the Graham funeral later this afternoon. 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
9: Showers and thunderstorms for it today. Temperatures should be in the upper 80s. For it tonight, partly cloudy, a nighttime low of 63. Wednesday, mostly sunny and pleasant, a daytime high of 82. Clear and cooler on Wednesday night, nighttime low 57. And on Thursday, continued sunny and dry and a high of 83. That's your forecast from Paintsville's Classic Hits, 99.3 WKYH.
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The cruising song for the band War in that low rider that peaked at number 7. Mighty Miss Haynes Johns, and coming up next, beware the trap AI may trip when it does your work instead of you. I'll have the professor that caught all but 2 of his students in their midterm essays and how he got them after George Harrison.

0: Classic Hits 99.3 WKYH. Lenny Kravitz with his version of the Guess Who hit, American Woman. Well, hi, it's Haynes Johns. Glad to be part of your Tuesday, and beware the trap AI may trip when it does your work instead of you. The professor caught all but three of his students in their midterm essays and how he did it. It's Dr. Jason Gibson doing his midterm exams for history class at Alcorn State University, which is about 70 miles southwest of Jackson, Mississippi. So the question was, compare the Industrial Revolution to today's digital age. And many of the responses were polished and grammatically correct and contained a baffling reference to Madagascar. Not the island itself, but sentences like Madagascar floats sideways through the afternoon. What? Bizarre phrases that had nothing to do with history, the result of a trap that he built into the exam, because hidden in white font within the assignment prompt was the word Madagascar, a place where it made no contextual sense. Now, students reading the prompt normally would never see it, so all they did was a copy and paste and put that into an AI chatbot, then copy the chatbot's response back into the assignment without even reviewing it, unknowingly including that hidden word in their answer. So he says it was striking because 32 of my 35 students between two classes failed a portion of their midterm because of the AI-generated response. So, and people saying, yeah, you've taught them an important lesson on integrity. And he says, my goal was not to embarrass anybody. It's not my intent for you to fail. What surprised me most was that they did not proofread the answer before submitting it. So, one even response said, Madagascar, purple bicycle whispers to the ceiling. What? So he says this underscores the growing concern among educators that not simply that students are using AI, but some of the outsourcing of the learning process altogether. So that's why many instructors have returned to handwritten essays or in-class exams. We need to teach academic integrity. So, wow, just a life lesson to check and recheck your work, especially if you're going to farm it out. Of course, it's no different just from, when you would copy and paste somebody else's work. Anyway, hopefully they'll learn their lesson. Well, a shout out to our friends at the Johnson County Farmers Market. It goes until 2 this afternoon, like every Tuesday between 10 and 2, and then Thursday afternoons between 2 and 6. You'll find them next to the Johnson County Extension Office here in Paintsville with local handmade and homemade goods. Yum! 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
12: WKYK! Showers and thunderstorms for it today. Temperatures should be in the upper 80s. For it tonight, partly cloudy, a nighttime low of 63. Wednesday, mostly sunny and pleasant, a daytime high of 82. Clear and cooler on Wednesday night, nighttime low 57. And on Thursday, continued sunny and dry and a high of 83. That's your forecast from Paintsville's Classic Hits, 99.3 WKYH.
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0: The Eagles getting their fourth number one with the title track to that album, Hotel California. Well, hi, it's Haynes Johns. Up next, we do some firsts. The first hit for Toto after the first number one for the band Yes. And coming up next hour, well, it's all fun and games until one of two wires snaps on the slingshot ride. Hello, I'll have where and what happened to the riders coming up.
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6: Showers and thunderstorms for it today. Temperatures should be in the upper 80s. For it tonight, partly cloudy, a nighttime low of 63. Wednesday, mostly sunny and pleasant, a daytime high of 82. Clear and cooler on Wednesday night, nighttime low 57. And on Thursday, continued sunny and dry and a high of 83. That's your forecast from Paintsville's Classic Hits, 99.3 WKYH.
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0: a slider down.
1: Well, the problem that you have here, Tommy, is not just the four runs. It's the fact that your pitcher has thrown 32 pitches already here in this first inning, and that's Chase Burns.
0: The 1-2. Backdoor breaking ball, strike three, called, inning over. But damage done. 33 pitches, and it's a four-run first inning for the Guardians. We go to the bottom of the first in game one of today's doubleheader. Cleveland 4 Reds coming up on the Reds Radio Network.
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6: Hi, this is Tim O'Connell, Senior Vice President of Ballpark Operations at the Cincinnati Reds. From the first pitch to final out, SBM ensures every seat shines. Our custodial teams keep ballparks spotless so fans can focus on the game and not the grime.
0: Rough start to this one for Red Lakes, with Chase Burns getting tagged for four runs in the first inning. Ellie De La Cruz standing in against Slade Ciccone. And the first pitch from Ciccone is a cutter down too low. Cowboy, what should the Reds look for, and how do you game plan against this right-hander?
1: Well, I think what Ciccone is trying to do right now is sink the ball in on righties, away to lefties, slide the ball in to lefties and away to righties. And that's not how the Reds have seen him in the past. He's been more four-seam at the top of the zone and trying to throw a bigger breaking ball off of it.
0: That's a one ball, one strike count on Ellie.
1: I think you have to look down, and if you do that, you're probably going to run into some pretty good pitches.
0: So Coney out of the stretch all the time, fires. Ellie swings, sends a high fly ball, well hit, deep right. Martinez back on the track near the wall. He's got it out there by the 370 sign. Ellie got under that just a little bit too much on a pitch that was in off the plate. And he's the first out. Ciccone's making his 21st start of the year. He's 4-7, the ERA 4.60. But you look at, well, his month of July has been bad. And his last start went from not good to really bad. Pitches in there for a strike. He gave up seven runs, didn't make it out of the fifth inning against the Twins. Now, only three of those runs were earned. The pitch to Sal Stewart in the dirt outside. But you look at the first inning, and sometimes the unearned runs don't tell the whole story. There was an error that compounded the Cleveland first, but Burns still gave up the grand slam, so even though he gave up four, they were all four unearned. Pitch to Sal, the 1-1. He throws his bat as he fouls into the backstop and whirls it all the way down the line past the Cleveland dugout and camera well. It'll be retrieved by third base coach Willie Harris. He's starting to do that more and more. Good distance. Look out down there. Good thing the net was there. One ball and two strikes on Sal Stewart. He's got the bat back. Got a little more sticky on it. Ciccone hangs his right arm out as he gets the sign. A closed set, and now he's home with a 1-2. And he fires a fastball up and in under the chin of Sal Stewart. That leaving the count. 2 balls, 2 strikes. 4-0 Guardians early. Sal has hit safely in his last four. Ciccone's home with a 2-2. And a ground ball foul, third base side. Still 2 balls and 2 strikes on Sal Stewart. Sal 5-for-14 over those four games. Came off the bench on Sunday and delivered a huge RBI pinch hit single. He would later score in the inning. 2 balls, 2 strikes, the count on Stewart. Ciccone sets ready, and here he comes with a 2-2. Sal drives it down the right field line, but that'll slice foul into the seats. Still 2 balls and 2 strikes on Sal Stewart. A warm one this afternoon here at Great American Ballpark. Steamy. 84 degrees under partly cloudy skies is our TempStar game time temperature today. Here's the 2-2 again to Stewart. 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Sal's worked it full. 3 balls, 2 strikes. Nobody on, 1 out. Ciccone takes all the time he can between pitches, really. Not in any hurry. 3-2. Sal again pops it foul off to the right out of play, and he's putting together a nice at bat here against Slade Ciccone.
1: That two-strike pitch that Ciccone threw up and in, I think that woke Sal up a little bit. I don't think he was real happy about that, because he has taken some great swings since that pitch.
0: Probably wishes he could have that last fastball back right down the middle. 3 balls, 2 strikes, ninth pitch of the at-bat on the way. And again, swung on and popped up, foul, first base side, over his man Zardo, but he won't have a play. It's about 4 rows deep behind the Reds' dugout. 3 balls, 2 strikes, and holding here on Sal Stewart. Sal running up that pitch count for Slade Ciccone. And boy, don't you know, after a long at-bat like this, if you're Sal Stewart, you would love to be able to end it with a hit. 6th plate appearance this year of 10-plus pitches. Here's the 3-2. And a breaking ball stayed in off the plate for ball 4.
7: Calls the ball, the catcher challenges it.
0: And the catcher wants to challenge that. We'll see. We turn our attention to the big board. It is a ball inside.
7: Calls confirmed.
0: So Sal Stewart works the walk. It was about an inch and a half off the inside corner down around the knees. So Sal down to first. He works the walk after 10 pitches. And now J.J. Blade. And Cowboy, we talk about it a lot. It's not always the guy that works the long at bat that reaps the benefits. A lot
1: of
0: times
1: behind him.
0: Bingo. So now we'll see if J.J. Blade can have some success here. Runner at first with 1 out. The pitch. Blade takes strike 1 on the outside corner. Fastball on the count is nothing and 1 on J.J. Blade. 0-for-4 of the walk on Sunday. He's hitting .234 on the season. 17 home runs, 44 driven in. Ciccone fires and Blade swings, pops one high into the air. Foul first base side, well back into the seats and out of play. After a quiet June, J.J. Blade has bounced back with a much better July. But back here at home where he's done most of his damage. The pitch to Blade. And it's low and outside. Now it's a ball and 2 strikes on the Reds' right fielder. Stewart's on at first. 1 ball, 2 strikes. Ciccone has the sign, readies at the belt, and here's the 1-2. And Blade swings, sends a high fly ball left field. Barely well hit. It'll move Kwan back, but well shy of the track. He makes the catch. Stewart has to stay at first on the fly out the other way by J.J. Blade, and that's the second out here in the Reds' first. As Eugenio Suarez comes to the plate.
8: Oh.
0: Six of his 14 home runs this year have come here in the month of July. He's hitting 211. The pitch swung on, fouled right side. Bless you.
1: Thank you.
0: That was me on Sunday. I couldn't stop sneezing in St. Louis. Nothing and one, the count on Suarez. The right-hander's 0-1. And Suarez got a piece of it, fouled away the fastball. And he's behind the count, no balls and two strikes. Nathaniel Lowe hoping to get a chance on deck. If he does, he'll have a couple of men aboard, perhaps. And he's been swinging it well. But the Reds making Ciccone work here in the first inning. This will be his 20th pitch of the inning. Nothing and two the count. Ciccone from the belt. Here he comes. And a check swing and a breaking ball down and away. Suarez able to lay off. The count is even. The count's a ball and two strikes. Now the 1-2. Up and in, and the count is even. Two balls and two strikes. Even though the temperature readout isn't all that hot, I mean, you're talking about hot, I think 90s and above, but it is a very muggy day. That can take it out of you. The 2-2. Swung on in the air, right field, but right at the right fielder, Martinez. He's in his tracks to make the catch. Side retired, and that'll do it for the Reds in the first. A 10-pitch walk, but a man left. It's 4-0 Cleveland at the end of one on the Reds Radio Network.
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0: Well, the Guardians come to bat here in the second with the Reds trailing 4-0. Patrick Bailey to lead it off. He's the only one in this cleanup or in this Cleveland lineup that has faced Chase Burns before. Swung on, fouled straight back on a first pitch fastball. And the count is nothing and one on Bailey. Bailey 0-for-2 against Burns with a strikeout. Had the day off on Sunday. Switch hitting catcher hitting 200 with 5 home runs and 19 driven in. Bailey swings, pops it foul back behind home plate. It'll end up in the seats. A foul ball and the count is 0-2. On Patrick Bailey. Burns with one strikeout in the first. It was a strikeout looking of Angel Martinez. Now the 0-2 pitch. And a swing and a high pop-up. Foul. Left side of home plate. There's Stevenson to make the catch. And one gone in the second.
1: One catcher retires another.
0: Cheer on the Reds. as each strikeout means a donation to the Free Store Food Bank, thanks to Kroger's Zero Hunger, Zero Waste program. 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With one out, the batter is Petey Halpin. Pitch to Halpin in the dirt inside, a slider 1-0. Very weird first inning, to say the least, that ended in a...
1: Well, just surprising. I mean, you just don't see that much. Well, we haven't seen it at all.
0: Halpin swings the 1-0 and smokes a fastball through the hole on the right side of the infield between the first baseman Stewart, second baseman Arroyo, and that's a one-out single for Petey Halpin. Not at all. I mean, to some extent, don't you have to give a little credit to the Cleveland hitters?
1: Yeah. I mean, there's no doubt that their game plan was to sit on the fastball and take every breaking ball if you can do it. It's easier said than done, but that's the best game plan against a guy that throws like Chase Burns.
0: Steven Kwan takes a first pitch fastball for a strike. Count is nothing and one.
1: Because for the most part, he's pounding you with fastballs early, and the slider's coming late, and once you get to two strikes, it's hard to lay off that thing.
0: Now he's already the second time through this Cleveland lineup, and the pitch is in the dirt. It kicks off Stevenson and deflects away to his right over by the Reds on deck circle. Down to second, Petey Halpin on the wild pitch. There wasn't anything Tyler Stevenson could have done more on that.
1: Well, what the Guardians have done is they have forced Chase Burns here the second time through to go to his third pitch. We don't see Burns throw a changeup very often at all. And that was a changeup, and it was a wild one.
0: 1-1, the count on Kwan. Runner at second base. One out, and Burns home with the 1-1 pitch. Swing and a line drive into center field. That's going to drop for a hit in front of Myers. Around third, Halpin. He'll slam on the brakes. The throw comes home. Kwan stays at first, and for the moment, it's still 4-0 Cleveland.
1: That was a nice job by Dane Myers. He may have saved a run just by his aggressiveness there. The ball was not hit that hard. It was hit off the hands of Kwan, but he charged it aggressively, did Myers, and the throw was low enough not only to hold Halpin at third, but also to hold Kwan from going to second base.
0: Jose Ramirez now. The pitch to Ramirez, and it's low and inside for ball one. Ramirez singled his first time up after the ground out by Kwan started the game. Ramirez started the Cleveland rally with a base hit. And the 1-0 pitch to Ramirez is in the dirt, a changeup. It was a well-struck line drive by Ramirez, a hitter that has struggled since returning from the hamate issue. First and third, one out. Two balls, no strikes. And Burns delivers the 2-0 pitch. And Ramirez takes in off the plate a slider. And this is another inning that is extending quickly on Chase Burns, who the Reds would already prefer to have limit his workload.
1: Well, what the Guardians have done to Burns with their selectiveness, if they forced him away from his fastball.
0: 3-0 pitch. And he fires in a slider for a strike on the 3-0, and it's 3-1. Three balls, one strike, first and third, one out. And here comes Burns with the 3-1 offering. And Ramirez swings, skies one in the air, shallow right. Here comes J.J. Blade. He'll make the catch. The runner's going to tag at third. Halpin stays, though. And the runners are still at the corners with two outs.
1: A couple of pretty good throws from the Reds outfielders. Myers first, then Blade there, right on the money.
0: And you pointed something out on Myers' throw that applied to that throw from Blade. Kept it down so the runner at first, Kwan, had to stay put. And now Chase DeLauder. Burns an out away from getting out of this jam. DeLauder, left-handed batter. Burns fires, and the pitch is a fastball too high. Well, I got to ask here. You know, you're talking about how Cleveland has definitely taken Burns out of his game a little bit, and he's had to steer away from, I'm sure, what his plan was coming in. So rather than being able to think a couple of pitches ahead as you attack hitters, like most pitchers like to do, fire to first base and back safely as Kwan, do you end up finding yourself in a situation like this where you're really just pitch to pitch?
1: Well, that's where Burns is at this point, because he's not really a locator from a fastball perspective consistently.
0: The 1-0, runner goes. The pitch swung on and missed. The throw is through to second, but not in time. Kwan has his 8th stolen base of the year. Alpin stays at third. Second and third, two away. It's a one ball, one strike count on DeLauder. The pitch, good. Slider at the knees over the outer half for a called strike, 1-2.
1: What you start doing against a team that is taking your breaking ball and swinging it, dead red fastballs, is you start tunneling it on the outside part of the plate.
0: Here's the 1-2. Swing a bouncing ball, headed for Arroyo. He'll get a nice big hop and flip it over to first in time for the out. Side retired, and a good job by Burns to pitch out of trouble, but boys had to work hard in the first two innings. We go to the bottom of the second. Cleveland 4, Reds nothing on the Reds Radio Network.
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0: Bottom of the second inning, it is 4-0 Cleveland. Reds come to bat in the home half. Slade Ciccone's back to work. The right-hander's first pitch to Lowe is a backdoor breaking ball for a called strike. The count is nothing and one on Nathaniel Lowe. Lowe hitting 256 with 12 home runs, 33 driven in. Ciccone readies, and here's the 0-1 pitch to Nathaniel Lowe, and he's late on a fastball, swinging right through it. He's down on the count, no balls and two strikes. Now Lowe will use his timeout back out of the box. Let's take a look at today's Reds Hall of Fame and Museum trivia question of the game. Topic is Ohio Cup trivia. 0-2 pitch to Nathaniel Lowe. Way too high. You've seen a large majority of the Ohio Cup meetings. So
1: seeing and remembering are two different things.
0: Well, right about that, but let's see. In what year did a major league team based in Cincinnati play a major league team based in Cleveland in the regular season for the first time? The pitchers up and in. Well, I guess I stand corrected, because this goes back to possibly 1869, A, B, 1879, or C, 1882. So maybe you don't remember this particular question. fouled into the net, 2-2 on Nathaniel Lowe.
1: I have no idea. I'll just say B.
0: Okay, that would be 1879.
1: That's a tough guess now.
0: Here's the 2-2 fouled back.
1: That's not even an educated guess. That's just a guess. Yeah.
0: Well, the first professional team was 1869. I don't think Cleveland had a professional team that year either, because I think the Reds were like the first team that year. And the only team. And then other teams realized that. And they're like, well, maybe we should start paying our guys. Here's the 2-2 to Lowe. Hit in the air, left field. Shallow left. In is Stephen Kwan. He'll make the catch, and that's out number one. I'll say 1882 just to be different. C.
1: What letter is that?
0: C. So you're saying B. I'm saying C. I mean, this isn't one we can't. I mean, there's no way to know that. Who knows that?
1: Whoever wrote it knows it.
0: Tyler Stevenson's the batter. I guarantee you he didn't know it from heart. That took some research, the pitch. Down and away for ball one to Tyler Stevenson.
1: That's from reading too many encyclopedias. If you don't know what an encyclopedia is, ask your mama.
0: The pitch just off the outside corner, fastball away, 2-0 on Stevenson. You mean in your free time you don't just like to thumb through and just read encyclopedias for fun? You're not doing that?
1: No.
0: Good activity. Hang out on the boat while you wait for the fish to bite. Mm-hmm. Here's the 2-0 to Tyler Stevenson. A wave and a miss, a cutter away, and a count 2-1.
1: I think of a lot of things that I'll be doing waiting for the fish to bite, but it doesn't include a book.
0: I'm shocked.
1: I know you are.
0: Here's the 2-1 pitch to Tyler Stevenson. It's way off the outside corner. I would imagine a cooler is going to be involved. 3-1 on Tyler Stevenson with nobody on and one man out. 4-0 Cleveland as we play in the second inning. Four runs, four hits for the Guardians. The Reds have committed the game's lone error here in the early going. The 3-1 pitch. Stevenson rips a line drive into left field. Well, he stays hot. He has been smoking.
1: And he wears out Ciccone anyway.
0: Kind of had to figure this would be a favorable matchup for Tyler Stevenson, and it proves to be.
1: It's been the sinker that Stevenson has hit so well off of Ciccone, but he gets a breaking ball here that's just a spinner. Smoked it.
0: Right at the top of the zone, and quite frankly, Ciccone's probably lucky to even get the ball back. Dane Myers the batter. The pitch to Myers. Check swing. Did he go? Yeah, sure did. Steven Jachinski, the first base umpire, with the call. Nothing and one on Dane Myers. Stevenson's off first. And the 0-1 pitch. And a check swing foul into the net just above the camera next to the Reds' dugout. Myers down in an 0-2 hole. He had a nice series up in Cleveland. When these two teams met earlier in the year, he was 3-for-7, including a home run, a double, drove home a couple. And the right-hander's 0-2 to Myers. He takes off the outside corner. Dane 6-for-19 over his last six games. Double in there. So he has swung the bat pretty well here lately.
1: He's definitely looking for a pitch that's out over the plate that he can shoot through that right side of the infield.
0: 1-2 pitch, and he swings and fouls away. A fastball sinking in on his knuckles, and still a ball and two strikes.
1: Of course, if you can foul that pitch, if you're looking to shoot the ball the other way and you can foul off or fight off the pitch that's in, you'll push the pitcher back to where you're looking. And that's what Myers is trying to do here.
0: Here comes the 1-2 pitch to Dane Myers. He swings and he flares one right over the head of the second baseman into short right center field. Pretty much just like you were talking about right there.
1: Perfect piece of hitting by Dane Myers. I don't know that you'd draw it up any better than that. Fights off the sinker in enough to force Ciccone away. He puts a slider on the outside part of the plate. It hangs up, and he hits it right over the top of the second baseman.
0: I've been pretty impressed overall with what we've seen from Dane Myers.
1: Well, I think he's shortened up his swing a little bit. He's inside the ball a lot, and that's helping him find holes in the outfield.
0: Edwin Arroyo swings and fouls one away, left side. The count is 0-1. Arroyo just 1-for-9 in that Cardinals series. Go back his last 21 games. He only has one extra base hit. Now he's still looking for his first big league home run. The 0-1 pitch, and Arroyo watches a breaking ball off the outside corner. But I'll be honest, I'm curious if you feel the same way, but I think his swing looks the best when he's just kind of trying to serve hits over the infield.
1: I'm with you. And the catcher, Patrick Bailey, almost hit Ciccone in the back with the baseball. Ciccone was looking down. He threw him the ball, and if it had been on target, he could have knocked him out. That would have been unfortunate.
0: One ball, one strike on Arroyo. Ciccone readies, and here's the 1-1. And it is ripped on a line, but pulled foul down the right field line. He's talking about that very thing right there where that ball was well struck. That's a base hit, but foul down the right field line. Tito was talking about, you know, some guys get into these stretches where their hardest contact is pulled, the pitch. And Arroyo takes a breaking ball down and in. He wasn't necessarily talking about Arroyo, but he was talking about some really good hitters throughout the game that, you know, sometimes they just get into this stretch where they just got to figure out how to turn the field a little bit.
1: Yeah, you just have to wait.
0: Two balls, two strikes. Pitch to Arroyo. He swings, sends this high into the air. Got some air under it. Routine for Kwan coming in to make the catch. The runners hold, and now 2 men are out in the second inning. Let's pause for station identification on the Reds Radio Network.
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0: Game one of our double dip, Reds and Guardians. At Great American Ballpark on this Tuesday afternoon. T.J. Friedel batting, and he swings the first pitch. Skies one of the air to right. There's Angel Martinez backing up, waiting on it, shy of the track. He's got it, and the inning is over. So the Reds go quietly in the second. Couple of base runners on a pair of singles. They're stranded, and we go to the third inning. Cowboy has it when we come back with the Guardians up 4-0 on the Reds Radio Network.
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1: Chase Burns back out for his third inning of work. And as we begin play here in the top of the third inning, the Guardians are leading the Reds 4-0 here in game one of this twin bill. A two-out grand slam off the bat of Kyle Manzardo is what has given the Guardians the lead. First pitch to Travis Bazzana is a fastball over the outside corner, and that is strike one. It'll be Bazzana, Rocchio, and the aforementioned Kyle Manzardo due up for the Guardians here in the third. Breaking ball into the dirt. It's a one ball, one strike count. A lot of pitches already by Chase Burns, a right-hander to the plate, swing and a miss. Good changeup. And normally there, you can go five, six innings with Chase Burns and he doesn't throw a changeup at all. Today he threw his first changeup in the top of the second inning and he throws one there to Bazzana. 1-2 pitch. And that's going to miss downstairs, a breaking ball. And the slider, which is normally the absolute equalizer for Chase Burns, has not been doing him a whole lot of favors here this afternoon. The Guardians have not swung at it, and when they did, that's the pitch that Manzardo hit out. It was a hanger. And that one is fouled back. It was a four-seam fastball. And the Guardians, this had to be their game plan coming in. Look fastball, take everything else. And that's real easy to say, more difficult to execute when you've got a guy throwing the ball 97, 98 miles an hour. But the Guardians were able to do that enough here in the first inning to force Burns out of his game, and he does not look like he is comfortable at all. He has not since the grand slam. 3-2 pitch. Ball four. Fastball up and away. And this is one of those days where if it was a normal game and you didn't have another ball game at 7-10, you would probably get Chase Burns out of the ball game right now because the command is off and you would just say, well, we'll just live for another start, save the pitches. But because you've got two games today, you've got to let him go as deep as he can go. Fastball misses down and away here to the left-handed hitting Brian Rocchio. One ball, no strike count. But it is painfully obvious that Burns is not on his game here this afternoon. And that has not been something you could say all year. Into the dirt. A slider to the left-handed hitting Rocchio. It's two ball, no strike count. Burns came out throwing 99. He was pumping fastballs just like we've always seen him do from day one here in the 2026 season. But today has been a different story. The Guardians have forced him out of his game. That's inside. There goes the runner. The throw to second. They got it. So Bazzana is nailed trying to steal second base on a nice throw and a nice tag by Ellie De La Cruz. The throw from Stevenson. The Guardians are still pausing momentarily. They will not challenge.
0: Key there was Ellie kept the tag on all the way because I'm pretty sure Bazzana came off the bag and Ellie still had the tag on him.
1: You're exactly right. That tag stayed on and Bazzana's sliding mitt slid right over the top of the bag and went off towards left field momentarily. That pitch catches the strike zone. Burns with the 3-1, and that is ripped down the right field line, and it is just foul. Into the corner. And it was not foul by much off the bat of Rocchio. Rocchio back into the box, waiting. A 3-2 pitch. Fly ball in the right center field. Moving towards the track is Myers. He's got it. Two down.
0: Boy, big sigh of relief on that, because that ball just kept carrying and kept carrying.
1: Well, the ball is carrying today. Whether it's the humidity or whether it's just the time of the year. But so far, it's only carrying for the Guardians. It's not carrying for the Reds. And the Reds are trailing 4-0. Here's Manzardo, and he swings out of his shoes and pulls a breaking ball foul down the first baseline. It was a breaking ball. It was a hanger up and out over the plate that Manzardo hit out for the grand slam to give the Guardians the 4-0 lead. And he'll take a changeup into the dirt. It's a one ball, one strike count. Burns, the quick step back, the pitch. Another changeup. That is in the dirt, and it's a two ball, one strike count. I mean, it's almost like we're watching a different pitcher. Burns back with a 2-1. Breaking ball down low. Check swing. He did go. And that'll make it a two-ball, two-strike count. Where normally we see Burns going after hitters with fastball after fastball after fastball. The Guardians, they were jumping on the fastball early, taking the breaking ball. And now Burns has gone. Swing and a miss, strike three, slider down and in. It has been sliders and changeups here for the last four or five hitters. Three batters to the plate, three outs in the inning. One caught stealing, it's 4-0 Guardians. Bottom of three coming up here on the Reds Radio Network.
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1: Second time through the order for the Reds against the right-hander Slade Ciccone, and the first pitch is a breaking ball here to the left-handed hitting De La Cruz. Ellie flied out to deep right field in his first time up. Well, it's on a 1-0 pitch here from the Guardians right-hander. Swing and a miss. Ellie coming unglued on a fastball up and away. One ball, one strike count. Ciccone thus far has really kept the Reds off balance. The pitch, breaking ball, and that's a strike. He's been able to get the breaking ball over the plate. Even though they haven't been perfectly executed, he's thrown breaking balls when he's been behind in the count. He's been able to get them, at least get in a position to get back in the count. Up and in with a fastball. Tried to front door a sinker there to De La Cruz and held on to it a bit too long. Two balls and two strikes now to Ellie. De La Cruz, Stewart, and Blade. Due up for the Reds. There's a line drive into center field. That's a base hit. Ellie's on his horse. He'll round first. He's heading for second, and he's going to be dead. It was into center field. It was tailing away from center fielder Petey Halpin. And Ellie was hustling all the way out of the box. But Halpin did a great job of setting his feet and throwing a one-hop strike. Actually, all the way in the air, strike to second base to cut down De La Cruz. So that's a hit and an out.
0: Yeah, Ellie was thinking double all the way. And where he hit it, you can understand why he would think that that's a double. But it took a perfect throw, and it was a perfect throw from Petey Halpin.
1: First pitch off the outside corner here to Sal Stewart. Stewart was down well into the count his first time up. Ciccone threw a brushback pitch up around the face of Stewart, and after that, Stewart got serious. He fouled off five or six consecutive pitches and ultimately ended up drawing a base on balls. It's a 1-1 count here. And a quick pitch by Ciccone, and it is off the outside corner, and it's 2-1. Sal was stepping out of the box as Ciccone came to the plate. Outside, three balls and a strike, a sinker down and away.
0: Cowboy, I want to go back to that ball that Ellie hit. And look, it's you hate to see a guy thrown out trying to stretch a single into a double, but it's a good sign that his legs are feeling good enough that he would even try it.
1: Right, I get it. Fly ball, deep left center field, and it's got some juice, and it is gone. Right on top of the Reds' bullpen, Sal Stewart says, yeah, throw it up there by my face again. 4-1 ball game.
0: That was destroyed.
1: I think he just teed him off. Because Sal was nowhere in that first at-bat until the ball up and in. He ended up drawing a walk. He comes to the plate this time, and he goes deep. Never, ever, ever wake a sleeping dog.
0: Not just deep, I mean way deep.
1: That was way out there, and he watched it the whole way. Here's J.J. Blade. Maybe that'll open the door a bit for the Reds. First pitch is a breaking ball on the outside corner. That is strike one. Blade flied to left in his first at bat. And the Guardians pitch him away. And that's a changeup, and it's away on the outside corner. And it's a no-ball, two-strike count.
0: J.J. started to raise his hand and then thought, better not.
1: Well, that just tells you he doesn't see that ball well. No-ball, two-strike count. Ciccone back turned to the plate. The pitch is up and out of the strike zone, and it's a one-ball, two-strike count. That one not nearly as close as the earlier pitch to Sal Stewart. Ciccone to the belt and to the plate. Swing and a miss. Got him on a changeup away. Two down. There are times where you can go a month and you can look in the whole month and you're going to crush it. But once teams start pitching you away, you got to give up the inside corner and you got to go out there. And you start hitting that pitch, then they'll come back to you. But you got to hit that pitch first. Here's Gino Suarez. He'll take a breaking ball. That's off the outside edge. One ball, no strike count.
0: And isn't Sal Stewart living proof of that?
1: You've got it. But Sal makes the adjustment back and forth.
0: Right.
1: He is not one-dimensional. And that will catch the inside edge. One ball, one strike count. There are no secrets in the game. Everybody knows what you do from day to day, and they've got video to watch and an algorithm to prove it. The pitch inside, and that caught the back end of the bat as Suarez tried to hold up. The barrel dipped down below his hands, and that's where the ball was headed. One ball, two strike count. Never a better scouting report than what we have today on teams coming in to play the Reds or that team for the Reds. Fouled off, a breaking ball in the middle of the plate, and a Eugenio a tad out in front. Count remains 1-2 here to Suarez with Nathaniel Lowe waiting on deck. Two down in the inning. The homer by Stewart has gotten the Reds on the board. Fastball upstairs, a bit high. Two balls and two strikes now to Gino. Well, you'd like to see Suarez run into one here. That might create a little bit of spark to go along with Stewart's, but he swings right through the fastball on the 2-2 pitch, and that'll do it for the Reds here in the third. The home run by Sal Stewart has gotten the Reds on the board. It's a 4-1 Guardians lead as we head on to the fourth right here on the Reds Radio Network.
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0: Well, the Reds are on the board. It's 4-1 Cleveland. Top of the fourth inning. Back to work is Chase Burns. First pitch on the way, cut on and missed for strike one to Angel Martinez. Martinez, Bailey, and Halpin against Burns. He's had to work for it. 69 pitches as he works here in the fourth inning. The 0-1. Swing the ground ball foul, first base side. He had a relatively quick inning in the third.
1: Well, you're just trying to give yourself a chance, if you're the Reds offensively, to get to Ciccone before you get to the back end of this Guardians bullpen. Their back end of the bullpen has been awfully good. It's been a strength of this club from day one.
0: Burns home with the 0-2 pitch to Martinez. A wave and a miss and a breaking ball in the dirt. Down on strikes, Angel Martinez. The throw to first completes the strikeout. And there's one gone here in the fourth inning. Third strikeout of the game for Burns.
1: He's gotten Martinez on that breaking ball both times at the plate so far this afternoon.
0: Now Patrick Bailey, the batter. Bailey popped out in foul territory to the catcher his first time up. Pitch, check swing, foul into the net above the on deck batter. Strike one on Bailey. Oh, and one on Bailey. Nobody on, one man out. Burns back into his windup, the 0-1. Swinging a fly ball. Right center field toward the gap. On the run, the right fielder, J.J. Blade, runs it down and makes the catch right as he nears the track for the second out here in the fourth.
1: Well, if there was any wonder or question whether Blade would take to right field, I think he's already answered that today.
0: A good throw from the outfield, and now running.

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5: Welcome to Earth.
4: Here's the first pitch to Nathaniel Lowe. Strike one. Don't have to worry about the dinosaurs anymore. 0-1 on Nathaniel Lowe. If you're listening today on your car, truck, radio, please remember to buckle your safety belt. This message brought to you by the Ohio Department of Public Safety. If you're not buckled up, what's holding you back? Ripped by Lowe over the head of Manzardo and into the right field corner. Lowe goes coasting into second base, and he is in standing with a leadoff double here in the fourth inning.
5: Now, this is what you need against Ciccone, because normally around this time of the ball game is when he starts to falter, and you've got to make sure you cash it in. Red's goal right now is to get back even in this ball game before that Guardians bullpen starts cranking up.
4: And now here's Tyler Stevenson. He ripped a base hit on a line his first time up. First pitch on the way to Stevenson. Check swing, fouled back, strike one. The fourth inning is brought to you by Four Roses Bourbon. Four Roses, the mellow, balanced Kentucky classic that's crafted for those home run moments. Proud sponsor of the BCL Press Club, presented by Four Roses Bourbon. Enjoy responsibly. Ciccone sets and deals the 0-1. Breaking ball and a big looping hook fouled third base side, and it's 0-2 now on Stevenson.
5: You know, you look at the numbers for Ciccone. First three innings, ERA about 2.5. From the fourth inning after, ERA goes above 8. Above 8. It's time to party.
4: Now is where you go. 0-2 on Stevenson. Ciccone readies. And here's the 0-2 pitch. Way too high with a fastball upstairs. Right-handed pitcher, right-handed batter. Ciccone comes set. And the 1-2 pitch to Stevenson. Strike three called. Froze him over the outside corner. Stevenson wants to challenge.
6: Calls a strike, the batter's challenging.
4: We don't see him challenge at the plate very often. It was close to the outside corner. He thought it was outside. We know how good he is behind the plate. And he was right on this. Just off the outside corner. Actually, it was off by half an inch. Good challenge by Stevenson, and he's still in the count. 2-2. Stevenson back in again, drops the bat head on the plate. Ciccone deals the 2-2 pitch to Tyler Stevenson. Breaking ball, and it's ripped down the left field line, and it drops fair into the left field corner. Lowe scores easily. Stevenson goes coasting into second with an

0: RBI double.
1: Well, there's nothing better for a hitter to swing and you hit the ball and you watch the pitcher's head drop, chin to chest, as if to say, you gotta be kidding me.
0: Well, he hung a breaking ball, and I mean right down the heart of the plate, and Stevenson tagged it. Just barely fair, but fair down the line.
1: Well, you go from thinking you have strike three to double, and I'm in trouble.
0: Well, and Cowboy, you go back to the first inning for the Guardians. It was very similar in that inning. There was an at-bat where Burns thought he had strike three. There was a challenge. It didn't go Burns' way. The call was overturned. And it ended up being a walk. And then you have where I think the Reds thought was a foul tip or a swinging strike three. And it ended up being initially a hit by pitch. That got overturned. Instead of a bases loaded hit by pitch, it ends up being a grand slam. So it's worked both ways. The time it went for the Guardians, though, it went for four runs. This one goes for one. The Reds will take it. After a visit from Carl Willis, Dane Myers bats now. The runner down at second base, and nobody out to run home. 4-2 Cleveland. Here's the first pitch to Dane Myers. Way too high, over through the fastball. Left it way upstairs. The count is 1-0 on Myers. Myers had a base hit his first time up, ripped a line drive into center field. Ciccone readies, sets and delivers the 1-0 pitch to Myers. Down and away, and it's 2-0. Boy, and you can see all of a sudden, Slade Ciccone is getting scared out of the strike zone.
1: Totally lost his rhythm.
0: Two balls and no strikes. And Ciccone turns it loose, and Myers swings, bounces one softly toward short, charging Rocchio, fields and throws on the run, and plenty of time to get Myers. And the runner has to stay. Stevenson at second. One out, and let's pause for station identification on the Reds Radio Network.
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0: Runner at second base, one out. A run in, 4-2 Guardians. The pitch to Edwin Arroyo is low and outside. A changeup that missed, ball one. Hey, Reds fans, Kroger gives you more ways to save. 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Kroger, official grocery partner of the Reds. 1-0 on Edwin Arroyo. Runner at second, one out. Ciccone from the belt to the plate. The 1-0 pitch to Arroyo. He swings and skies one foul out of play down the left field line. Stevenson at second. One man out. Ciccone sets, and here he comes with the 1-1 pitch to Arroyo. And it's right down the heart of the plate with a fastball for a strike. 1-2. DJ Friedel on deck. Ciccone greeted in this inning by back-to-back doubles. A line drive pulled over the first baseman's head by Nathaniel Lowe, and then Tyler Stevenson dropping one down the left field line. The 1-2 pitch. And Arroyo lays off the curveball that dives down and away. One ball, two strikes. Here's the, two-two. The 2-2 pitch is a ground ball up the middle, diving for it. Pisani can't get it. Stevenson around third. He'll score the throws into second. An RBI base hit for Edwin Arroyo. Pulls the Reds within one.
1: Boy, that was a seeing eye single. He hit it hard, but I thought Pisani was going to keep it on the infield. It went right under his dive with the glove.
0: Still only one out of the inning, and now T.J. Friedel comes to the plate with Arroyo at first and still only one out.
1: Bottom of the Reds order coming up with some little action here in the inning.
0: Big time. Pitch to Friedel, up and away for ball one. This is what happens when you have some really good at-bats against a guy. You force him into the strike zone, but you don't chase him out of the zone. The 1-0 to Friedel. Way high and outside with that curveball. Then he looks down at his hand. There is action in the bullpen for Cleveland. Left-hander Tim Herron starting to get loose. It's a two-ball, no-strike count on Friedel, and Ellie De La Cruz is waiting in the on-deck circle, and he smoked one his last time up for a hit, but he was thrown out trying to stretch it into a two-base hit. The 1-0 to Friedel. He swings and pops it up. Back behind home. Took a second for Bailey to find it. Won't matter. It's well back into the seats, out of play. Two balls, one strike on Friedel.
1: Boy, if Friedel could reach here, that would be some kind of lark. They would have to go to the bullpen.
0: The third baseman, Jose Ramirez, is in tight. Two balls, one strike to count on Friedel. Rocchio's up the middle, big hole left side, and Friedel pops it up. On the infield, right to Rocchio, right where he was standing, shaded up the middle. Now a couple of shuffle steps behind the second base bag. He'll make the catch on the back edge of the infield dirt. And that's the second out here in the fourth, and now back to the top of the order, and Ellie De La Cruz. So you have the tying run at first, and Ellie representing the go-ahead run at the plate, and that's going to be it. Ciccone's going to be done right here. Steven Vogt, Cleveland manager, out of the dugout, and he's going to bring in Herron to face Ellie. With a runner at first and two outs, Cleveland leading it 4-3 in the fourth in game one of today's doubleheader here at Great American Ballpark on the Reds Radio Network.
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1: Left-hander Tim Herron out of the bullpen for the Guardians. Herron is on for the 43rd time, 1-4 with a 3.24 ERA in his 33 1/3 innings pitched. Got a little bit of an awkward delivery.
0: Well, he will get Ellie De La Cruz to lead things off. Ellie has a right-hander this year, almost an 1,100 OPS. That's the best in baseball. As he faces the left-hander Herron here, the pitch. Way off the outside corner, snap throw from Bailey behind the runner Arroyo at first, but he's back. That's kind of one of those where the pitch takes you as a catcher up that way anyway. You kind of see out of the corner of your eye that you have a pretty good lead over there. You snap throw it. Pitch, Ellie, a big swing and a foul back. I mean, you're probably thinking also in the back of your mind, what have I got to lose? Because this is a dangerous hitter at the plate right now. One ball, one strike. Herron deals the 1-1. Ellie bounces it back up the middle. Little confusion on who's going to take it. The second baseman, Bazana, gets it, but no play. He just has to eat it. Bazana stopped and then went after it. He thought Rocchio was going to make the play. Rocchio never really made much of an effort. It's an infield hit for Ellie De La Cruz.
1: That was a bit awkward on the defensive side. That's what happens when you got those guys playing so close together.
0: You had Rocchio way over in the hole, and Bazzano was way up the middle. You're better off if Rocchio fields it because his momentum's coming across. Now Sal Stewart, the pitch in the dirt outside of the curveball. 1-0. All Sal did his last time up is pound one out of here to the Reds' bullpen in left center field. His 22nd home run of the year. Aaron, home with the 1-0 pitch to Sal. Swing, and there's a fly ball deep toward the right field corner, but it slices into the seats. Foul. It had the distance. One ball, one strike on Sal. Arroyo up to second on the infield hit by Ellie, so a base hit from Stewart here with two outs in this fourth inning could tie the game. 4-3 Cleveland. Aaron's 1-1 in the dirt inside with a curveball. Get that great taste of the ballpark at home with JTM's Philly Kits and Fat Tire beer, cheese, and pretzels. Find these game day favorites in your grocer's freezer. JTM Food Group. Let's create great dishes together. Two balls and one strike to count. Aaron fires the 2-1 pitch. Swing and a slider is fouled straight back by Stewart. 2-2.
1: A lot of breaking balls from Heron, both to De La Cruz and now here to Stewart. But he's using them on both sides of the plate, backdoor curveball and slider. And he's used one curveball in here to Sal Stewart.
0: Two balls, two strikes. Heron fires way off the outside corner with a backdoor breaking ball. And I wonder if Heron knows here, hey, look, I got a left-hander on deck. I don't necessarily want to load the bases, but I'd rather do that than make a mistake to a really good hitter. So he might be really careful even on this 3-2 pitch. Both runners are in motion. And here's the payoff to Sal. Swinging, there's a line drive past Arroyo and Rocchio into left center. Cut off by the left fielder, Kwan. Ellie on his way to the plate. Relay, not in time. It's a go-ahead two-run single by Sal Stewart. And it was a rocket. Almost took out Arroyo off of second. It got by him, and then Rocchio had no chance.
1: You can hold in your hand and count them on five fingers, if that, a player that can score from first base like Ellie did there on a base hit to left field. From first base, folks, he was getting it.
0: He wasn't far behind Arroyo.
1: He was flying.
0: And the Reds have taken the lead. It is 5-4 here in the fourth inning. The first pitch, the left-handed hitting J.J. Bleda is up and in.
1: And it's not like that was a flare out there. That ball was smoked. And Kwan got to it quickly, came up with a good throw, and they just could not get Ellie.
0: Now Sal runs. The pitch is too far inside, and Bailey can't find the handle. The ball pops right out of his mitt as he goes to make the exchange, and Sal into second with a stolen base.
1: Don't look now, but Sal Stewart has 79 RBIs, three in this ball.
0: Isn't that incredible? Here's the 2-0. And a bouncing ball to the second baseman, handled by Bazzana. He'll flip it to first to get the out. Side retired. What a round for the Reds. They played four in the fourth and have taken a 5-4 lead as we head to the fifth inning here at Great American Ballpark on the Reds Radio Network.
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0: The Reds have moved in front in this game. A four spot in the fourth. It is 5-4 Reds, and Burns is coming off his best inning of the game.
1: You know, it's kind of fun to watch the Sal Stewart, Ellie De La Cruz show.
0: Stephen Kwan shows bunt, pulls the bat back, takes the ball, and the count is 1-0 on Kwan.
1: The bottom of the order got it started, and those two fellas finished it.
0: Sal, he is taking over this game today. Here's the 1-0 pitch to Kwan, and a strike called, and Ellie's legs obviously feeling great. He legs out an infield hit that sets up the two-run hit by Sal Stewart, and then he's able to score from first on a base hit, a single into left center field. Now he's running on the pitch because it was a 3-2 pitch, but still. He scored easily. 1-2 the count on Stephen Kwan. One for two today. Burns back to the plate, the 1-2 pitch, and a wave and a miss and a breaking ball in the dirt. Stevenson will throw to first to complete the strikeout. That's the fourth strikeout of the game for Chase Burns.
1: But I go back to this, Tommy, with Sal Stewart. The 1-2 pitch back in the first inning when Ciccone threw the ball up around his head. I mean, it was close. And you can see the expression on Stewart's face. He was not happy.
0: And Jose Ramirez rips a line drive to right field. Quickly to it is Blade, and he fires it back in to keep Ramirez at first with a one-out single, his second hit today.
1: And it just seemed like, you know, on a day where you start, you got two games, instead of kind of working your way into the game, that brought Sal Stewart to the game immediately. I mean, he was not happy. He walked in that at bat, homered in the next one, way out of here, and then he comes up with that two-run single.
0: Chase DeLauder now with one on and one out, and Burns first pitch to DeLauder. Runner Ramirez takes off. The pitch is low, and Stevenson fumbles the exchange. Stolen base for Ramirez. That's his 25th of the year. Well, it's something that you and I have talked about a lot, actually, where, you know, there's a time and a place to run a pitch up and in on a hitter. You want to make a hitter uncomfortable. And you've heard me ask you, are there certain hitters that you don't want to do that to? He's running again. The pitch is a strike. Throw to third, and not in time. Ramirez is able to slide around the tag of Eugenio Suarez. Stolen base for Jose Ramirez. Back-to-back steals.
1: Now, Jose Ramirez trying to do exactly for the Guardians as Sal Stewart has done for the Reds. He is trying to rally his club.
0: And that was a great slide. It was a good one-hop throw, but Suarez still getting his feet set over there. Couldn't reach back and find the tag with Ramirez going into the back of the bag. Infield in now. 1-1 to DeLauder. Pitch is in the dirt. Slider down. Two balls and a strike. But, you know, some hitters, that pitch that buzzes their tower rather than make them uncomfortable.
1: Jeff Bagwell.
0: Exactly. That's exactly who I was thinking about.
1: Jeff Bagwell. 0 for 17. Up and in twice. Didn't get him out for the next 5 years.
0: 2-1 is in the air to left. Backing up on it, the left fielder, Friedel. He'll make the catch. He won't have a play. Ramirez will tag at third and score. And Jose Ramirez has pretty much single-handedly tied this game up for Cleveland at 5 on the sack fly to left by DeLauder. A single, and I mean a rocket, into right field off the bat of Jose Ramirez. On consecutive pitches, he steals second and third and then scores on the sack fly to left by DeLauder. If you're wondering why he's one of the best players in the game, that's it.
1: He brings it every day, every pitch, every play.
0: Check swing didn't go on the pitch high. And you can't help, even though he's on the other team, you can't help but admire the way Jose Ramirez goes about his business.
1: This is a guy that 5 weeks ago had a broken hamate in his left hand and had to have surgery.
0: Didn't go on a rehab, said nope. Just get me back in there. Ground ball pulled foul, first base side. One ball, one strike on Bazana.
1: How do you become a leader on your team? You do it by showing up every day, full speed, playing the game the way it's supposed to be played, and everybody falls in line.
0: And I'll be honest, not everybody has the luxury to shake off a rehab assignment and just say, I'm ready to go.
1: No.
0: But you earn that by being exactly what that guy has been for this Cleveland team year after year. In the dirt outside of the changeup.
1: You can ask around players all over baseball, who's the most underrated player in the game? The third baseman for the Cleveland Guardians, Jose Ramirez.
0: 2-1, fastball cut on and missed, and now it's 2-2 on Bazana. And he's fine with that. He doesn't have a problem with that one bit. The 2-2 pitch to Bazana. Swinging a ground ball right back up the middle, right over the bag, fielded by Ellie, throws to first in time. Side retired. The Guardians draw even again with the Reds. Sack fly has scored Ramirez, and we're even at 5 in the middle of the fifth on the Reds Radio Network.
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1: Guardians are in the bullpen, and they go to another pitcher, a right-hander, Franco Alemán. Right-hander coming on for only the 12th time. No record, a 1.54 ERA. He is a big one.
0: Eugenio Suarez, the first to face this Cleveland right-hander. First pitch, a funky move, and it's cut on and missed for strike one. He lifts the leg, then does a little twist back towards second base, and then uncoils the plate. So there's some deception associated with this. Oh, and one, the count on Eugenio Suarez, and now here he comes. A little bit, nope, on the outside corner, called a strike.
1: 6'6", 235. That's a big old boy.
0: That's a big fella. Comes set. Now the kick and pitch. Swing and a miss, and got him with a slider up and in. Suarez is down on strikes. I mean, it's a kind of a wicked delivery. He reaches back, holds that arm back there a little bit, and then just slings it up there.
1: Got a little Louis Tiant delivery to him, that big turn. Louis Tiant from the old days, you have to go back and look him up. You Google him.
0: Off the inside corner. 1-0 on Nathaniel Lowe. He's got a pretty impressive baseball reference
1: yes,
0: page.
1: Yes, he does.
0: 1-0 on Nathaniel Lowe. The 1-0 pitch. Swung on, fouled back in on the knuckles. Probably a little more recent. Johnny Cueto had a little of that in him
1: yeah.
0: from time to time. Sometimes. Not always, but sometimes.
1: Sometimes.
0: One ball, one strike on Nathaniel Lowe. Here he comes. Up and away. It's a two-ball, one-strike count. He also pads his mitt with the ball in his hand as he starts to throw.
1: It's not exactly a cookie-cutter delivery, we'll say that.
0: No, I don't think they're teaching that in any instructional videos. 2-1. Swung on. That's fouled back. Probably weren't going to find that on any of the old Tom Emanski.
1: But when you can throw a fastball at 95 and it is right down Broadway and big league hitters are either missing it or fouling it off, you have some deception.
0: Two balls, two strikes on Nathaniel Lowe. 5-5, bottom of the fifth inning, game one of today's doubleheader. Reds and Guardians. Holloman's pitch, cut on and missed. High fastball, got him. Down on strikes, Nathaniel Lowe. It's not exactly like he runs it up there near triple digits. I mean, 97's not soft by any means, but that's hitting speed. And he just blew away Nathaniel Lowe easily. That's a pretty uncomfortable at bat, it would appear.
1: Two of them.
0: Here's Tyler Stevenson now, and he takes down and away. First pitch slider. The count is 1-0. Stevenson's 2-for-2 today. He's singled and doubled.
1: Yeah, Suarez's at bat was uncomfortable. So was Nate Lowe's.
0: 1-0 on Stevenson. He doubled home Nathaniel Lowe in the fourth. The pitch in for a strike. A slider on the inside corner. 1-1. We owe you an answer to our trivia question. Here's the 1-1 to Stevenson. Strike at the knees, and it's 1-2. In what year did a major league team based in Cincinnati play a major league team based in Cleveland in a regular season game for the first time? Was it A, 1869, B, 1879, or C, 1882? You said B, I said C. Here's the 1-2 pitch. Swung on, fouled back. I you know, it could have been a Negro League matchup.
1: I have no idea.
0: Let's see. It was B, 1879.
1: I went with the system.
0: Here's the 1-2. Swing and a miss. Down on strikes, Tyler Stevenson. Well, Holloman has struck out the side here in the fifth inning. We go to the sixth. 5-5 Reds and Guardians on the Reds Radio Network.
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1: Well, it is time for a Reds Wilbur's Mustard pitching change. Wilbur's Mustard, let's put some mustard on it. And that pitching change is left-hander Brock Burke. Burke coming on for Chase Burns here in the sixth inning. Burke, 54th appearance, 4-4 with a 2.66 ERA. And here we are in a tie ball game at 5 apiece.
0: Sixth inning, and Burke goes to work now against Brian Rocchio. First pitch to Rocchio is a strike call to the outside corner. It's nothing and one on Rocchio. Burke delivers the 0-1 off the outside corner. Well, I mean, you look at Chase Burns, and you might look at it and go, well, it's just five innings. But here's the thing. Burns is probably not going to go more than five innings unless he is unbelievably efficient at this point, swing and a miss. And the Reds are trying to figure out a way to conserve his innings any way they can at this point. And he gave up a four spot in the first, and he threw 33 first-inning pitches. That's pretty impressive to get through five today. And the Reds needed him to, because it's game one of a doubleheader. The pitch is down too low. Two balls and two strikes on Rocchio. Again, Chase Burns figured out a way to compete and give the Reds what he had. This ball's lined to right. That's toward the gap, and that's going to go down for a hit. Quickly to it, Blade cuts it off on a bounce and gets it back in, holding Rocchio to a leadoff single here in the sixth inning. The Guardians with their leadoff man aboard.
1: Rocchio will run. Doesn't matter if you're left-handed or right-handed. He's got some stolen base in him, and we've already seen that the Guardians will do that.
0: They've run a lot today already. Burke's first pitch on the way to Manzardo. High bouncing ball to the second baseman. Arroyo to second. Ellie back to first in time. Double play. 4-6-3.
1: I would say that Kyle Manzardo is not going to win any races.
0: Well, I watched Ellie, because he started to go quickly and then just kind of slowed down midway through when he realized he had Manzardo easily. The pitch is off the inside corner for ball one. He still got plenty on the throw, but he realized he had the time and not to rush it. 1-0 the count on Angel Martinez. He has struck out both times he's been up, and now he hits a soft one hopper the other way to the first baseman. Stuart Fields takes it himself for the bag. And even though there was a leadoff single, a double play and a ground out to first ends it quietly for the Guardians in the sixth. We head to the bottom of the sixth inning, still tied at five on the Reds Radio Network.
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0: Right-hander still on for the Guardians. Reds come to bat here in the sixth of a 5-5 tie. Bottom third of the order. Dane Myers to lead it off. And the right-hander, Alleman's first pitch on the way to Myers is a strike at the knees. The count is nothing and one. Myers singled in the second inning, grounded out at the shortstop in the fourth. Here's the 0-1 to Myers. And the pitch is a strike on the inside corner, and it's nothing and two. Colin Holderman has started throwing in the Cleveland bullpen. Reds have action in their bullpen.
1: Here's Johnson.
0: The 0-2. Swung on, and that is fouled back off the plate umpire, Alfonso Marquez.
1: Hey, the Reds are not picking up the ball from Alleman at all. You can tell by the swings. He must be really tough to pick up.
0: 0-2. Swing and a miss. Struck him out with a fastball up and in. Down on strikes, Myers. Let's pause for station identification on the Reds radio network.
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0: One out, Edwin Arroyo the batter. First pitch to Arroyo. Swing and a miss. Strike one. He maybe got a piece of it, tipped it foul. So going back to that trivia question, the first meeting between a major league team from Cincinnati and Cleveland, 1879. Cleveland's first major league team was the Cleveland Blues. Started playing the National League in 1879. The pitch, that's off the inside corner, called a ball, but it may have hit the home plate umpire.
26: That was a ball that was challenging.
0: The best part about that sequence is as Patrick Bailey's reaching back for a new baseball because he missed it, he's wanting to challenge the call of Marquez. It was a strike by a lot.
26: There you go. Overturn.
0: Sure. 0-2 now. Nothing and two on Edwin Arroyo, and here comes the 0-2 pitch to Arroyo. Too high, it's a ball and two strikes. So they played, the Blues played the Reds team that was also in the National League. And their first meeting took place August the 19th, 1879. It was played here in Cincinnati. Swing and a line drive, foul, first base side. It was not played on these grounds, but Cincinnati did win that game 2-1. So there you have the rest of the story on that. One ball, two strikes on Arroyo, the 1-2 pitch. And strike three called over the inside corner. Arroyo asked for a challenge.
2: Calls a strike and the batter is challenging.
1: I think that's a strike.
0: It looked like it. Looked like the same pitch that Bailey challenged earlier. It's a good pitch. It's a lot of strike. Alleman has struck out all five batters that he's faced. Arroyo tried a different approach. He tried to stand up there and take some pitches, but that didn't work. So he's down on strikes. Two away, and now T.J. Friedl will try his shot at it. First pitch to Friedl. Strike, outside corner, slider, and the count is 0-1.
1: This is what it feels like to be in the zone.
0: Ooh. Big right-hander comes set out of the stretch all the time out of that Cleveland bullpen, the 0-1. And Friedl skies one high in the air. Well, he put it in play, I guess. But the left fielder comes racing in, and Stephen Kwan makes the catch. Very shallow left field. Inning over. Reds are out in order here in the sixth, and we're still tied at five as we head back to Cowboy in the seventh on the Reds Radio Network.
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1: Reds will make another change. It is our Reds Wovers Mustard pitching change. Wovers Mustard. Let's put some mustard on it. And that change is Pierce Johnson taking over for Brock Burke. Burke came on a scoreless inning in the sixth. Johnson coming on here in the seventh for the 35th time. 2-1 with a 5.1 ERA. And he will get Patrick Bailey to begin things. Strike one, a breaking ball over the outside corner. No ball, one strike count. Bailey, the switch hitter from the left side, on the ground, one hopper, right to Arroyo. He'll throw to Stewart in time, one down. It's just how you like it. A couple of pitches get you an out. Number nine batter, Petey Halpin, will step to the plate.
0: This is kind of a tricky game for these two managers because it's a tie game, it's a doubleheader, and you're late. You want to try to win every game you can. So do you go to your high-leverage guys in a tie game, the first game of a doubleheader, and then risk not having them in the second game?
1: Ground ball off the bat of Halpin is foul down the first baseline. That's a breaking ball from Johnson, and he is quickly ahead again. No balls and a strike. I think you have to go after the game that you have a chance in. You play the game for what it is right now, and it's a tie ball game.
0: Well, you know that's the way the guy in that first base dugout's going to think about it.
1: The 0-1 fastball just off the inside corner. A 96-mile-an-hour heater from Pierce Johnson. That'll make it a one-ball, one-strike count. Johnson sets. Long look in. Now back to the plate. Fastball right over the inside edge. Bottom of the knees. One ball, two strike count. Four runs in the first for the Guardians on the grand slam by Manzardo. That was off of Chase Burns, the Reds starter here today. Reds came back with a solo run in the third, and then they scored four runs, did the Reds, in the bottom of the fourth to take a 5-4 lead. And pretty much single-handedly, Jose Ramirez played a run in the fifth. Fly ball into center. It is going to be right to Dane Myers, two down. And no, Jose Ramirez did not hit a home run to single-handedly score that run. He got a base hit. First pitch, he steals second. Second pitch, he steals third. Fly ball to left, he scores. And that's where we stand. We're tied at five. Reds have nine hits. Guardians have six. And we are in the bullpens, and that is where we will stay until this baby's finished. Top of the order, Stephen Kwan, 1-for-3 today. He'll bat with two down here against Johnson. Breaking ball misses low, and it's a one ball, no strike count. Kwan awfully selected. He did strike out in the fifth inning. The final time he faced Chase Burns here this afternoon, and there are not too many times that Stephen Kwan is a strikeout victim. And he'll take a fastball in, and it's a two-ball, no-strike count. Kwan with a good eye and the fact that he can foul off tough pitches makes him pretty much the perfect leadoff batter. And he takes that one outside, 3-0. It was a 2-0 hook, and it missed off the outside corner. And guess who's waiting on deck? That would be Jose Ramirez. The 3-0. Fastball right down Broadway. 3-ball, one strike count. Long set by Johnson. Now he'll turn it loose. And it's fouled back behind home plate. Another fastball, center cut. And Kwan was late. That'll run the count full. 3-2, two down. Kind of in the spot where you just have to make Kwan beat you. Here's my fastball. See if you can hit it. And Johnson turns it loose. And it is a fastball. And that is called strike three. Right on the inside corner. Nice comeback from Johnson as he retires the Guardians in order here in the seventh. We're tied at five, top of the Reds order in the seventh on the Reds Radio Network.
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1: Right-hander Colin Holderman out of the Guardians bullpen. Get a load of these numbers. 5-2 with a 1.80 ERA. He's allowed 20 hits in 40 innings. Opponents hitting a mere 145 against him. I'd say that's getting it. Well, here's Ellie. And he'll take a breaking ball right over the outside corner, and that is strike one. De La Cruz, Stewart, and Blade, some of the best the Reds have to offer. We are tied at five as we begin the bottom of the seventh inning. Breaking ball again catches the outside corner.
26: Ball's a strike, the batter's challenging.
1: And Ellie will challenge this one. I don't think Ellie liked the first one. He definitely didn't like this one. And his look.
26: Ball's overturned.
1: So that'll make it a one ball, one strike count. Ellie is 2-for-3 today. He's hit the ball hard all three times at the plate, and he has run like we love to watch him run. The pitch. Breaking ball. That's a strike. Three in a row from the right-hander Holderman, and it is a one ball, two strike count here to Ellie De La Cruz. Ellie trying to lead it off for the Reds here in the seventh. Holderman sets and to the plate. Breaking ball, that'll bounce up there. Four sliders in the row from the Cleveland right-hander. Two balls and two strikes to Ellie. De La Cruz sets ready. Pitch to the plate. Foul back behind the dish. A 98-mile-an-hour heater riding up and away from De La Cruz, and he's able to get some of the bat on it, enough to foul it off. That's the first fastball De La Cruz has seen in this trip to the plate against Colin Holderman. Another 2-2 from the Guardian righty. Ground ball foul down the first baseline. Ellie hanging in there. Holderman to the belt. Eyeballing Bailey. The pitch. Swing and a miss. He got him on a breaking ball. Under the swing. One down. That'll bring Sal Stewart to the plate. Today's Toyota Tundra Home Run Challenge contestant, that would be Carol McDaniel from right here in Cincinnati. And Carol, if a home run hit by a Reds player during today's game hits the Toyota hit and win sign, that's located out in right center field. Well, you'll win a brand new built in the USA 2026 Tundra, all courtesy of your Cincinnati and Northern Kentucky Toyota dealers. Carol McDaniel from Cincinnati, good luck. Swing and a miss from the right-handed hitting Sal Stewart on the first pitch from Holderman. And now back with the 0-1, and it's fouled back behind home plate. And Holderman quickly ahead, no balls and two strikes. You get ahead in the count, that's how you get an ERA of 1.8. If you're throwing them to a lot of batters, 2-0 and 3-1, that's how you get an ERA that will send you to AAA. Or maybe to the house. Throw it over the plate. No ball, two strike count. Holderman readies. Here he comes. Up and in, and that was right at the head of Stewart. Stewart looks back out like, what are you guys doing here? That's the second ball today that we have seen thrown up at the head of Sal Stewart.
0: That gets your attention.
1: That'd get my attention if I was a pitcher in the first base dugout. One ball, two strike count. Holderman sets, and to the plate he comes. Breaking ball, and he buries it into the dirt. Two ball, two strike count.
0: Boy, Sal having a great day today at the plate. And here he is with two strikes, and he is choked way up on the bat.
1: Stewart readies. Holderman turns it loose. Breaking ball again, down and away. That's in the dirt, and the count is full. Three balls and two strikes.
0: That's part of what makes Sal such a great hitter. Look, that first swing, he came unglued. All right, that one was his.
1: Full count pitch from Holderman. One out here in the red seventh. Ground ball left side. Backhand on the dive. Rocchio, long throw. He got him.

0: Back is Halpin. He's got it. Just shy of the wall in dead center field. A three up, three down, seventh for the Guardians and Colin Holderman. We're tied at five. Tommy Thrall's coming back as we head on to the eighth right here on the Reds Radio Network.
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4: The Reds have made another Wolvers Mustard call to the bullpen. It is Sam Aull coming on to pitch now for the Reds here in the eighth inning. This 5-5 tie. Wolvers Mustard, let's put some mustard on it, Sam Aull. He will get Jose Ramirez to lead things off in the eighth inning. Ramirez single-handedly tied this game after his one-out single in the fifth. He stole second on the next pitch, stole third, and then scored on the sac fly. He watches the first pitch breaking ball for strike one from Sam Aull. As you know, and that is the key for Sam Aull. When he throws strike one, he has a huge advantage. Left-hander readies at the belt. Here he comes with the 0-1 to Ramirez. And it's in the dirt inside. That leaving the count. One ball, one strike.
0: Yeah, he throws strike one. You got the best opponent's batting average against in the big leagues. I mean, nobody touches him.
4: One ball, one strike to count on Jose Ramirez. Ball's 1-1. Swinging, that's fouled away at the plate. A ball and two strikes on Jose Ramirez. 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One ball, two strikes on Jose Ramirez. The 1-2 pitch. Swing and a foul. Still a ball and two strikes on Jose Ramirez. Skyline time at Great American Ballpark coming up on Thursday. Taking on the Pirates, fans can purchase a special ticket package. And with that, you get an exclusive Reds and Skyline Chili co-branded cap. Heavy on the Skyline part of that co-branding. Ground ball to third, fielded by Eugenio Suarez. He'll throw close, but out at first on a bang-bang play as Ramirez booking it down the line. And boy, Suarez didn't get him by much, if at all, if the Guardians want to take a look at that.
0: Well, when you have your leader on your team going down the line with that kind of effort, in a 5-5 game, if you're a rookie or if you're anybody else on the club, how can you not run full speed Bingo. When it's your time?
4: You talk about a guy that leads by example, he exemplifies that. So this hat is a Reds hat. It's got the wishbone C on it with the drop shadow. And then it has little plates of skyline conies

0: Tyler Stevenson's at the plate. Well, Stevenson has been swinging the bat as well as anybody for the Reds. And it's been going on for a while now. Johnson inching off the bag at first. Gattis sets, throws, and a wave and a miss, strike one. Ivan Johnson, throughout his minor league career, has 82 stolen bases. He has 11 with AAA Louisville this year. He's been caught twice. Not going the pitch. Stevenson waves through a slider on the outside corner, and he's down to the count 0-2. Stevenson has two hits in this game today, 2-for-3. Single to the second, doubled homer run, and then scored in the fourth inning, his second at bat. He struck out his last time up. Going back to the middle of June, he has been smoking. Pick to first, and Ivan Johnson just does dive back into the bag ahead of a quick move from Gattis. Reds in their home whites, Cleveland in their road grays. Gattis staring back in. And here comes the 0-2 pitch to Stevenson. Swing and a pop-up foul. First base side, it will reach the seats behind the Reds dugout. Several rows back. 0-2 on Stevenson. He stays alive with a runner at first and one man out.
1: So hearing you say road grays and home whites, if this was a Saturday doubleheader, would the Reds wear red for both games or just maybe the last
0: game? Just probably the one game, yeah. I don't think they'd double up. The pitch off the outside corner, one ball, two strikes. I was wondering, you know, say you get rained out on a Friday, you play a doubleheader on Saturday, do you do the black city connects in one game and then the red ones?
1: You could do that.
0: Next game. Options. One ball, two strikes. The pitch. Up and away. What a bat by Stevenson. Laying off that change up high. Kind of tells you how well he's seeing the ball right now, because that was a pretty good pitch.
1: We need to see him one into the gap right here. They are really squeezing that right center field gap.
0: A ton. Here's the 2-2. Swung on, fouled away. There is all kinds of room if you were to pull one into left.
1: Well, Johnson would have a chance to score from first.
0: Easily. I don't think there's a chance. He would walk home from first base if Stevenson pulled another one down the line like he did earlier. Juan way over to the left center field gap. Halpin in center in that right center field gap. The pitch. Stevenson swings. High fly ball right at where Halpin was playing him. He'll back up onto the edge of the warning track and make the catch. Ivan Johnson tags at first, draws the throw at second, but stays. And that is the second out here in the eighth inning. Stevenson hit it fairly well, but Halpin had him played perfectly. Two are out, and now the batter's Dane Myers. Myers singled his first time up. Nice piece of hitting in that at bat back in the second, but he's grounded out to short and struck out since. A little bit low on the outside corner with a first pitch fastball. It counts 1-0 on Dane Myers. Hunter Gattis. Nods at the sign, readies, and here comes the 1-0 pitch. Swing and a rope foul pulled into the seats down the left field line. One ball, one strike. Way out in front of the changeup there is Myers. Gattis the pause, the belt, and the 1-1. Swung on, and that's fouled back right side. A ball and two strikes on Dane Myers. Ivan Johnson, the tying run over at first. He's there with two outs. One ball, two strikes on Dane Myers. Gaddis throws. Runner goes. Swinging a soft tapper toward third. Charging Ramirez. He picks it up with the bare hand without a play. That's as good as a swinging bunt. That's it. It is a swinging bunt. It's a base hit up the third base line. And the Reds have runners at first and second base with two outs, and the batter is Edwin Arroyo. And Carl Willis, the Cleveland pitching coach, going to the mound. So he's out there with runners at first and second base. Two men are out.
1: Well, this is your best case scenario in the bottom of the order, because Gaddis is just, he's not as good against left-handed hitters as he is right-handed. Even though he's given up four home runs to left-handed hitters, they're also hitting 284 against him, and that was before the single by Nathaniel Lowe earlier in this inning. Right-handers, he's dominated. A 215 average, hadn't given up a home run all year. So this is the red spot right now.
0: And you've got Arroyo up there, switch hitter that'll be up there left-handed. Arroyo has a hit today. Arroyo singled home Tyler Stevenson back in the fourth inning and then came around to score on Sal Stewart's base hit when the Reds took the lead back in the fourth inning, 5-4. First and second, two outs. Right-hander Gaddis to the plate. The pitch, Arroyo takes a slider high, ball one. So one ball and no strikes on Edwin Arroyo. Gaddis comes set. Here's the 1-0 pitch. Swing and a ground ball foul, first base side. And the count is even, one ball, one strike. We've seen that a lot out of the changeup from Gaddis. Pulled foul by these Reds hitters. Pretty much what you want hitters to do on that pitch. The 1-1. Swing and a miss. Came inside with a hard slider, and Arroyo swung right through it. A ball and two strikes on Arroyo. Boy, that's a big pitch in this at bat. It tips the count in the pitcher's favor. Now the 1-2. Swing and a miss. Struck him out. Same pitch. Got him. And the inning is over. The Reds threaten with a couple outs here in the eighth, but come up empty. And we go to the ninth. Guardians 6, Reds 5 on the Reds Radio Network.
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1: Time for another Wober's Mustard pitching change. Wober's Mustard, let's put some mustard on it. This change brings Chase Petty out of the bullpen. Petty taking over for Sam Maul, the 14th appearance for Petty, only his 12th out of the pen.
0: He will deal with Patrick Bailey, Petey Halpin, and Stephen Kwan. First pitch, fouled back, strike one. Right now, the Reds are just down by one, and the Reds will have 9-1 and 2 in the ninth inning. Friedel, De La Cruz, and Sal Stewart will be due up. Right-hander Petty's home with the 0-1 pitch. And the changeup floats off the outside corner. One ball, one strike. Reds will have their work cut out for them in the ninth inning. 1-1 is on the ground, right side, backhanded by Arroyo. He will set his feet, throw in time to get Bailey. One down in the Cleveland ninth inning. Make sure you stay tuned after the game. It'll have the Reds postgame show. Name the Toyota Tundra star of the game. Have highlights, scores around the league, and much more coming up once we're done here. Petey Halpin at the plate. Right-hander from the belt delivers, and it's pulled foul, first base side. Nothing and one, the count on Halpin. Nothing and one. Here's the 0-1 pitch to Petey Halpin. Swinging a bullet through the right side. The nine-hole hitter has his second hit today. And Halpin is aboard with a one-out single in the ninth inning, and that'll bring Stephen Kwan to the plate. Well, you know who the Reds are going to be facing in the ninth inning. There's really no mystery about that. It will be a guy that has been awfully good out of that Cleveland bullpen all year, and he's loosening now. The pitch, strike on the outside corner. So the Reds will have their hands full in the ninth, facing the right-hander Cade Smith and the Major League saves leader. 0-1 on Kwan. Here comes. Swung on, looped to left, in a hurry. Friedel, he slides and he scoops it. He got his glove under it to make the catch. And back to first base goes Halpin. Another really nice play by the Reds left fielder, T.J. Friedel.
1: Yeah, that ball was dying in a hurry, and it was slicing away from Friedel. But he's able to get there in time.
0: Now two away. And here's Jose Ramirez. First pitch to Ramirez is in for a strike. Jose Ramirez gave Cleveland tied the game for Cleveland when he singled in the fifth, stole two bags, and then scored on a sac fly. The 0-1 off the outside corner. That was all in one at bat. Chase DeLauder was batting. He stole second base and then third on consecutive pitches. And then ended up scoring on the sac fly by DeLauder. The 1-1. And he whacks this to center. Going back is Dane Myers, but he'll get there to make the catch. Shy of the track and straightaway center, and the inning is over. We go to the bottom of the ninth inning. Still Cleveland 6, Reds 5 on the Reds Radio Network.
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1: Right-hander Cade Smith out of the bullpen for the Guardians. Smith, a little bit of a rocky start to begin the year, but he has righted the ship in rapid fashion. 29 saves on the year. 3-1 with a 2.63 ERA. This will be his 46th appearance. 48 innings, 40 hits. Only 11 walks and 67 strikeouts. He is throwing it in there.
0: T.J. Friedl up first, first pitch, and it's a strike on the outside corner, nothing and one. Smith comes set. Here's the 0-1 pitch, and Friedl swings, fouls it away left side.
1: That was 100.
0: Right down the middle.
12: Hey, want to get your lighter bat?
0: Oh, it do. T.J. Friedl
1: was bringing it. Either that or get the real big one and start when he shakes his head. Yes.
0: 0-2 pitch. Smith to Friedl. Off the outside corner. He could just square around and drop a bunt down. Could be a fun matchup between this right-hander and Ellie De La Cruz, which we'll see next. Friedl pops it up. Skies it back behind home. Bailey off of the mask. Tumbling backwards, he'll make the catch. He was able to make the play, but that ball coming back pretty good. But he's able to haul it in for the first out here in the ninth inning. We just got it in the webbing. One down, and now Ellie. Lines the bat out over the plate. Here's the first pitch to him. And Ellie takes a strike on the outside corner. Nothing and one on a split. This copyrighted broadcast is presented by authority of the Cincinnati Reds. It may not be reproduced or retransmitted in any form. The accounts and descriptions of this game may not be disseminated without the express written consent of the Reds. This copyright reminder is presented by Dinsmore, the official legal counsel of the Reds. Ellie takes a breaking ball in the dirt outside, and that'll even the count. One ball, one strike. Smith stares in, gets the sign, and now here he comes with a 1-1 high and outside. Two balls, one strike on De La Cruz. The pause and pitch. Way off the inside corner. Three balls and a strike.
1: Smith. No challenges left for the Guardians.
0: Reds still have one. Smith being awfully careful here with De La Cruz, the pitch. And he finds the outside corner with a fastball at 100. Full count, 3-2. Ellie will use his timeout. Back out of the box. Back in there again, bounces the bat head across the plate, waits, and here comes Cade Smith. 3-2 pitch, swing and a miss, got him a high fastball at 100. He's down on strikes, two gone in the ninth inning. Now Sal Stewart. Stewart walked in the first, homered in the third, singled in the fourth, grounded to short his last time up. It took a spectacular play by Rocchio to get him. First pitch low on the outside corner. Fastball from Smith at 100. Right-hander sets, and here's Smith's 1-0. Low and outside, it's a two-ball, no strike count. Still time to get down here for game two of today's double dip. Second game, the nightcap, 7:10, airtime 6:40. Brady Singer against Joey Cantillo, the pitch. Strike called, Sal wants to challenge.
13: There's a strike, the batter's challenging.
1: I think that was a strike.
0: Looked like it. Yep. Split the outside corner, actually more on the plate.
13: Cincinnati's out of challenge.
0: Then off.
14: We'll get it, okay?
0: But it's 2-1 on Sal Stewart. He's still ahead of the count. Smith's 2-1 pitch way off the outside corner. We have the left-handed hitting J.J. Blade next. And he certainly got plenty of power, so Smith would like to get Sal Stewart here, even though Sal's been swinging it awfully well today. Here's the 3-1 pitch. And it's in there, right down the heart of the plate, a fastball for a strike. The count runs full 3-2. Three balls, two strikes. Bases empty, two outs. Payoff pitch. Way outside, ball four, so he walked him. And the Reds have the tying run aboard here in the ninth inning with two outs and J.J. Blade coming to the plate.
1: Well, where Smith has missed has been to the glove side, away to righties into lefties. And that would work well for J.J. Blade because he likes the ball close to him.
0: Low and in, ball one with the split.
1: And he missed way out off the plate there.
0: And as this at-bat continues, if you're J.J. Blade, you can just kind of zero in on one region and look for it. The 1-0. Swinging a little looping liner into short right field, falling in a hurry, diving Martinez, lays out, and he makes the headlong diving catch. A spectacular play by Angel Martinez in short right field, laying out, getting his glove under it to make the catch and end the ball game. That's all. Reds fall 6-5 to the Guardians here in game one of today's doubleheader. We're back to wrap it up right after this on the Reds Radio Network.
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0: Guardians of the Reds here in game one of today's doubleheader. The totals for Cleveland, 6 runs on 9 hits with no errors and five left for the Reds. Five runs, 11 hits, one error, and seven left on base. Winning pitchers Colin Holderman, now 6-2. Sam Wall takes the loss. He falls to 1-7. Cade Smith gets the save, his 30th save of the year, leading all of Major League Baseball. 2 hours, 55 minutes to play this one here at Great American Ballpark this afternoon. 16,866 were here to watch the first game of today's doubleheader. Well, there's more baseball for you on tap today. Reds and Guardians will play game two of today's twin bill. It'll be the Reds going with an opener in game two of today's doubleheader. The Reds, not sure exactly who they're going to start in that game, but they have gone ahead and brought up a pitcher to be the extra guy, so it'll probably be Julian Aguiar that will be the bulk guy in game two today. Just a question of who they're going to start. Maybe they will start Aguiar. We'll see how it all ends up playing out, but Reds will have a bulk guy for game one. Gavin Williams, a right-hander, starts for the Guardians. He's 10-5 with a 3.78 ERA, and then the series wraps tomorrow with Brady Singer against Joey Cantillo, which would have been the matchup for tonight's game, but now it's an opener against Gavin Williams. First pitch, 7:10. We're on the air at 6:40 with the Reds pregame show across the network for that game here at Great American Ballpark. That's all for us for now. Stick around. Yid's got more coming up on the Reds postgame show next, right here on the Reds Radio Network.
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2: And we're back at Great American Ballpark, where the Reds fell to the Cleveland Guardians in Game 1 of this day-night doubleheader. Final score 6-5, and this is the Cincinnati Children's Postgame Show. I'm Dave Armbruster. Kyle Manzardo hit a grand slam off Chase Burns in the first inning to give Cleveland an early lead in this ballgame. Sal Stewart homered in the third to get Cincinnati on the scoreboard. He then put them in front with a two-run single and a big four-run fourth inning for Cincinnati. Tyler Stevenson, who went 2-for-4, doubled home a run in that inning. And Edwin Arroyo also had an RBI single. But after that fourth inning, the Reds' offense pretty much went into hibernation. The Guardians tied the game on a sac fly in the fifth. And then a Brian Rocchio safety squeeze off Sam Mall in the eighth inning put Cleveland back in front to stay. Coming up, we'll check some scores around Major League Baseball, but not a whole lot going on this afternoon, plus highlights from this game. But up first, we check back in, with Tommy and the Cowboy. You are listening to the Cincinnati Children's Postgame Show on the Reds Radio Network.
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2: 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You are listening to the Cincinnati Children's Postgame Show. I'm Dave Armbruster. Let's get final thoughts on this game one of today's doubleheader from the two guys who called it, Tommy Thrall and Jeff Brantley.
25: Thanks, Ed. Well, Cowboy, tough ballgame. You kind of got to tip your cap to the Guardians for playing small ball after the Reds took that 5-4 lead with the big rally in the fourth inning.
1: Yeah, I thought the grand slam there early kind of put the Reds behind the eight ball. It was not something that you expected, especially in a ball game started by Chase Burns, but it is what it is. But I thought the Reds fought back. They got the home run in the third off the bat of Sal Stewart. They got four runs there in that fourth inning to take the lead. But Jose Ramirez, he strikes and raises his ugly head again. A single, and then he steals two bases on consecutive pitches. Puts himself at third base with one out. Chase DeLauter able to get get the run home with a fly ball into left field, and that tied it. And then they were able to score a run off Sam Maul in the eighth, and that bullpen for the Guardians, they make it stand up.
0: You can't help but admire the way Jose Ramirez goes about it on a daily basis.
1: He plays hard. He plays hard. He is a manager and a general manager's dream to have a leader in your clubhouse that plays like that.
0: Well, it's a tough one for the Reds today. You kind of like their chances when they got off the mat, rallied in the fourth inning to take the lead, but just couldn't muster any offense against this tough Cleveland bullpen after that. And kind of like you said, that's why it's important to get on them early. If you don't, you've got your work cut out for you. Now the question is, in Game 2, will the Reds have to worry as much about some of those bullpen arms?
1: Well, I would imagine that some of those guys are going to have to pitch if the Guardians have the lead. I don't know exactly how Stephen Vogt will go about it, but we don't really know how the Reds will go about it. But a doubleheader is kind of all hands on deck.
0: Final score, 6-5. Cleveland wins Game 1. Yid?
2: All right. Thank you, Tommy. When we return, we'll take a look at some scores around Major League Baseball, though there aren't no scores yet. 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
2: 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I'm Dave Armbruster. Reds fall to the Guardians today 6-5 in Game 1 of what will be a day-night doubleheader. Let's take a look at some other scores or what's going to happen in baseball tonight, brought to you by Starfire Automotive and Heavy Duty Lubricants and the Starfire Bullpen. In the American League, and all these games begin, or some of them begin at 6:40, it's the Rangers and Rays getting together in Tampa Bay. Tampa's having a great season, 62-43 so far this year. Then the Orioles and Tigers play at in Detroit. The White Sox play host to the Yankees at 9:38. It's the Angels and Astros. And then at 9:40, the Red Sox play the Sacramento A's. Looking at the standings in the American League, your division leaders are Tampa Bay. They have a 2.5-game lead over the Yankees. The White Sox in the Central Division, they lead this Guardians team by 2 games, and then the Texas Rangers have a 2-game lead over the Houston Astros in the AL West. When we return, a look at the schedule for games in National League cities next. 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
1: You are listening to the Cincinnati Children's post-game show. Reds lose to the Guardians today, 6-5, the final score. Looking at other games that are going to take place tonight in National League cities, the D-backs and Pirates will play in Pittsburgh, then the Phillies and Marlins. The Marlins finally won a game yesterday. They had lost, 14 in a row or something like that. Blue Jays and Nationals will play in the nation's capital. The Braves and Mets, that game's already been postponed. They will play a doubleheader tomorrow in New York. The Cubs and Cardinals get together tonight in St. Louis. The Brewers are in San Francisco to take on the Giants. And then the Mariners and Dodgers play at Dodger Stadium. And the Rockies and Padres get together in San Diego. If the season ended today, your division winners would be the L.A. Dodgers in the West, the Brewers in the Central Division with a 66-40 record, and then the Braves lead the East at 62-44. The three wild card teams as it stands right now would be the Cubs, Phillies, and Pittsburgh Pirates. The Arizona D-backs are essentially tied with the Pirates at this point. The Nationals are game back. St. Louis is a game and a half behind for that final wild card spot. When we return, highlights from today's Reds loss. They fall to the Guardians, final score 6-5, and you're listening to the Cincinnati Children's postgame show on the Reds Radio Network.
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1: Guardians beat the Reds today 6-5 in Game 1 of what will be a doubleheader, and you are listening to the Cincinnati Children's postgame show. Now to the highlights. Chase Burns made the start today for Cincinnati. He got Stephen Kwan to ground out to begin the game, but then loaded the bases thanks to a base hit, an error on Edwin Arroyo at second base, and a walk. Kyle Manzardo was next to the plate, and on a 1-2 pitch, the home plate umpire ruled he was hit by the pitch, which would have forced home a run, but the Reds challenged the call. It was overturned. That meant the bases were still loaded. Manzardo was still at the plate, and unfortunately, this happened.
5: Here's the 2-2 again. This ball's hit high in the air, deep toward the right field corner. Blade's back out of room, and it's worst-case scenario. A grand slam for Kyle Manzardo.
6: Hanging breaking ball.
5: It is 4-0 Cleveland.
1: Burns pitched a scoreless second inning but gave up two more hits and threw

0: two innings, I had already thrown 50 pitches. Travis Bazzana walked leading off the third, but he was caught stealing, and Chase Burns then retired the next five Guardians he faced. Meanwhile, Slade Ciccone walks Al Stewart in the first inning. He gave up two base hits in the second, but the Reds failed to score. Ellie De La Cruz led off the bottom of the third with a single to left center field, but he was thrown out easily trying to stretch it into a double. Next to the plate was Al Stewart, and he got Cincinnati on the scoreboard.
1: Fly ball, deep left center field, and it's got some juice, and it is gone. Right on top of the Reds bullpen, Sal Stewart says, yeah, throw it up there by my face again. 4-1 ball game.
2: That was destroyed.
1: I think he just teed him off. Because Sal was nowhere in that first at bat until the ball up and in. He ended up drawing a walk. He comes to the plate this time, and he goes deep. Never, ever, ever wake a sleeping dog.
0: Nathaniel Lowe led off the bottom of the fourth with a double to right field. That brought Tyler Stevenson to the plate.
2: Ciccone deals the 2-2 pitch to Tyler Stevenson. Breaking ball, and it's ripped down the left field line, and it drops fair into the left field corner. Lowe scores easily. Stevenson goes coasting into second with an RBI double.
1: Well, there's nothing better for a hitter to swing, and you hit the ball, and you watch the pitcher's head drop, chin to chest, as if to say, you gotta be kidding me.
2: Well, he hung a breaking ball, and I mean right down the heart of the plate, and Stevenson tagged it.
0: After that, Dane Myers grounded out, but Edwin Arroyo blew up the base hit to center field. Stevenson scored. It was 4-3 Cleveland. T.J. Friedl then popped out, and that was it for Ciccone. Tim Herron replaced him. Ellie De La Cruz reached on an infield single, and that brought Sal Stewart back to the plate, and once again, he delivered.
2: And here's the payoff to Sal. Swinging, there's a line drive past Arroyo and Rocchio into left center. Cut off by the left fielder, Kwan. Ellie on his way to the plate. Relay, not in time. It's a go-ahead two-run single by Sal Stewart. And it was a rocket. Almost took out Arroyo off of second. It got by him, and then Rocchio had no chance.
1: You can hold in your hand and count them on five fingers, if that, a player that can score from first base like Ellie did there on a base hit to left field. From first base, folks, he was getting it.
0: Cleveland tied the game thanks to Jose Ramirez. With one out, he singled and stole second base. He then stole third base and came home on a Chase DeLauter sack fly. Burns got the final out of that inning, and his day was over. Five innings pitched, five hits, five runs, just one earned, two walks, four strikeouts, a home run, 89 pitches, 58 for strikes. Brock Burke pitched a scoreless sixth inning for Cincinnati. Pierce Johnson pitched a 1-2-3 seventh. Lefty Sam Maul came on the pitch the top of the eighth for the Reds. With one out, Chase DeLauter singled. Travis Bazzana then singled the right field, moving DeLauter to third base. Brian Rocchio then brought the run home.
2: And Maul home now with the 0-1 pitch. Again, he tries to bunt, pushes it right side. Maul has it, looked home, goes to first. They get the out, but the run will score. His first look was to the plate, but DeLauter breaking quickly. Got a great read on it, no hesitation. He was able to score, and Maul just simply did not have a play there.
0: After they scored the four runs in the fourth, the Reds couldn't do a whole lot off the Cleveland bullpen. They retired the next 10 batters they faced until Nathaniel Lowe singled with one out in the bottom of the eighth off Hunter Gaddis. Tyler Stevenson then flew out. Dane Myers then reached on an infield single, so men on first and second with two outs by Gaddis struck out Edwin Arroyo swinging to end the inning. Cade Smith came on to pitch the bottom of the ninth for Cleveland. He quickly retired the first two batters he faced before Sal Stewart reached base, but Eugenio Suarez lined out the right field, and that was that. Reds fall 6-5. Back with the totals next on the Reds Radio Network.
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0: 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The Guardians over the Reds today, 6-5, the final score. 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Here are the totals from today's game. For Cleveland, 6 runs on 9 hits, no errors, 5 left. Cincinnati, 5 runs, 11 hits, 1 error. They stranded 7 runners. Holderman, the winner, 6-2. Maul, the loser, 1-7. Smith, save number 30 for the Cleveland Guardians. The Reds pitchers had 5 strikeouts today, and during this season, a donation is being made for every strikeout by Reds pitching to the Free Store Food Bank as part of the Strikeout Hunger Series. All thanks to Kroger and the Kroger Zero Hunger, Zero Waste Action Plan. And after today's Reds pitching performance, the Reds strikeout total for the series is 5. The Kroger Zero Hunger, Zero Waste program has a goal to eliminate hunger waste in the local community. 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Home runs in this game for Cleveland: Manzardo, the big one, a grand slam, number 12. Stewart, number 22 for Cincinnati. 2 hours, 55 minutes, 16,866 on hand here at Great American Ballpark. With the victory, the Guardians are now 55-53. The Reds 49-56 with the defeat. And as mentioned, Chase Burns made the start today. He went 5 innings. He gave up 1 earned run of 5 runs total, just 1 earned on 5 hits. And let's head down to the Reds clubhouse and hear from Chase Burns.
8: Yeah, stuff wasn't great today. Just had to go out there and compete with what I had.
9: What was the mindset there in a tough first inning, obviously? You really haven't been in there.
8: Yeah, it's just a little adversity. Had to get through it. You know, don't want to give up, you know, 4 right there. But after that, it's kind of just, you know, get through 5. So.
9: How important was that 4th inning to you to get through that
8: stuff? Yeah, it was huge. Like I said, you know, you have a rough first inning, pitch count goes up, and then you kind of just bear down, just try to see how many zeros you can put up.
0: That is Red starter Chase Burns. I want to correct something Tommy said earlier. He mistakenly said that the Reds brought up Julian Aguiar. That is not correct. So they have brought up Jose Franco to be the 27th player for game 2 with his doubleheader, but he will not start. The start will go to left-hander Caleb Ferguson, who will be the opener in this game. He's 1-0 with a 3.86 ERA in 22 appearances. Cleveland goes with right-hander Gavin Williams. He's 10-5, his ERA 3.78. We're on the air with the pregame show beginning at 6:40 for game 2. First pitch is scheduled for 7:10. And once again, the final score today, the Guardians over the Reds, 6-5. And good afternoon from Great American Ballpark.
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0: 1978 and one of his, his first hits. I won't say his first one because Billy Joel had Piano Man before that, but one of his early hits, let's put it that way. Only the Good Die Young, and this is Ken Cocker. Appreciate you being along for the ride. Alanis Morissette from an album that 30 years ago was huge, Jagged Little Pill, is coming up.
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9: Here's a look at your weather forecast. Tonight, partly cloudy and humid with lows in lower 60s. Wednesday, mostly sunny, highs in lower 80s. Wednesday night, clear, lows in the upper 50s. And Thursday, sunny with highs in lower 80s. This has been a look at your WKYH weather forecast.
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0: Got to wait for that crash at the end. Simply Irresistible and Robert Palmer. This is Ken Cocker. We appreciate you being along for the ride. Did you get a chance to see the spinoff of The Big Bang Theory, Stuart Fails to Save the Universe on HBO Max? I saw episode one last week. I'm not a critic. Let's just say it's different than The Big Bang Theory. That doesn't make it bad. But there's like wormholes and there's guest appearances like Raj from the original show makes a guest appearance. And the characters are funny. But I think it might take a little getting used to for me. One episode drops every week. The next one this Thursday on HBO Max. Guns N' Roses coming up.
1: The skies are calling. 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

0: Now back to the 60s, man. Why don't you come with me, little girl? The magic carpet ride. I tried saying that to a girl. I think I was in, I don't know, seventh grade or something at the time. It was, her reaction was funny because it was very simply, no. This is Ken Cocker on the cruise. Hey, why don't we take a look at music headlines here and see if anything, I don't know, piques your interest about a particular artist or group that you happen to like a lot. The Beach Boys have had to postpone 30 of their summer tour dates until September. No official reason given, but Mike Love has recently been known to be experiencing health issues. The best to Mike. Bob Seger's album, Face the Promise, will get an expanded release. That'll come up on September the 18th. A new film, If These Walls Could Rock, about L.A.'s iconic Sunset Marquee Hotel, will come out in theaters in August. And Queen's 1981 Greatest Hits compilation has been named the biggest album of all time by the UK official charts. And there you have a look at the music headlines today.
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9: Here's a look at your weather forecast. Tonight, partly cloudy and humid with lows in lower 60s. Wednesday, mostly sunny, highs in lower 80s. Wednesday night, clear, lows in the upper 50s. And Thursday, sunny with highs in lower 80s. This has been a look at your WKYH weather forecast.
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0: Here's a look at your weather forecast. Tonight, partly cloudy and humid with lows in lower 60s. Wednesday, mostly sunny, highs in lower 80s. Wednesday night, clear, lows in the upper 50s. And Thursday, sunny with highs in lower 80s. This has been a look at your WKYH weather forecast.
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0: And the Summer 69, Bryan Adams. Don't forget his YouTube channel and the Acoustic Fridays that he does on that channel. And he not only does his hits, but also some of his deeper tracks acoustically. R.E.M. from Georgia is coming your way in a bit. Also, Prince on the docket. Thanks for being here.
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5: Here's a look at your weather forecast. Tonight, partly cloudy and humid with lows in lower 60s. Wednesday, mostly sunny, highs in lower 80s. Wednesday night, clear, lows in the upper 50s. And Thursday, sunny with highs in lower 80s. This has been a look at your WKYH weather forecast.
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0: Well, 1979, my Sharona, that's the knack. Did you read the story about this guy? I guess lately there's been more shark activity in Florida. Right around Daytona, a young man from Georgia was in the surf and felt himself getting bitten by a shark. He went to save his pregnant girlfriend, that is to say, get her out. And the shark chased after him and bit him pretty severely on the foot. He had to be taken to the hospital. He will recover, but what a brave man. Might want to Google that story. It's rare that you have shark attacks turn out to be this good. And saving his pregnant fiance at the same time, wow, that's terrific.
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